0: we raise goes towards the programming that we do in the library.
1: The sale runs until October 24th. The town of Watrous is selecting a Citizen of the Year and a Coach of the Year, with nominations being accepted until November 6th. Recreation Director Chelsea Murfitt shares what it means to be a Coach of the Year.
2: Coach of the Year kind of speaks for itself, you know, someone who is helping with the development of athletes, just, you know, on the court, off the court, that good sportsmanship, commitment to the game. And again, in Watrous, we have a ton of people who are very deserving.
1: Winners will receive awards at the town's Christmas party on December 5th. SGI says wildlife collisions can cause significant vehicle damage and injuries. If a collision with an animal is unavoidable, drivers are advised to steer toward where the animal came from rather than where it is going. Parents are being encouraged to talk to their children about online safety following a warning about sextortion in Saskatchewan. The Saskatchewan Internet Child Exploitation Unit says offenders can use social media to establish relationships with young people before coercing them into sending intimate images. Those images can then be used to threaten and extort the victim for money. The ICE unit received more than 20 reports of sextortion involving children in Saskatchewan during September. Parents are encouraged to have age-appropriate conversations with their children about staying safe online and what to do if they encounter something that makes them uncomfortable. More information and support is available through cybertip.ca. This year's Agriculture Student Scholarship theme is Solutions to Challenges in Agriculture. Students are encouraged to share innovative ideas around technology, collaboration, public engagement, and education. The scholarship aims to recognize young people who are helping shape the future of Saskatchewan agriculture. See the full stories at discoverhumboldt.com and click Submit News when you see local news happening.
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1: The Humboldt Broncos are on the road tonight facing the Nipawin Hawks in Saskatchewan Junior Hockey League action. Puck drop is scheduled for 7 o'clock at Centennial Arena. The Hawks are coming off a 5-2 win over Estevan on Wednesday, so the Broncos will face a team looking to keep its momentum going. In the CFL, the Edmonton Elks visit the Hamilton Tiger Cats at 5 o'clock. Edmonton comes in with an 11-4 record and can secure a home playoff game with a victory. Later, the Ottawa Redblacks visit the BC Lions with kickoff at 8 o'clock. On the NHL front, the Winnipeg Jets are coming off a 3-2 comeback win over Colorado with Kyle Connor scoring twice. The Jets will look to carry that momentum into their next matchup. And in Major League Baseball, the Toronto Blue Jays are waiting for their next postseason game. The Milwaukee Brewers have advanced to the National League Championship Series after eliminating San Diego and will face the Los Angeles Dodgers.
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1: Tonight, it's a little cloudy, a low of 7. Tomorrow, we're going to see more clouds coming in, a 30% chance of showers in the afternoon, and a high of 14. Sunday, still cloudy and a high of 4. Monday, cloudy and a high of 7. And Tuesday, the sun finally comes out with a high of 14. 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

0: see more clouds coming in, a 30% chance of showers in the afternoon, and a high of 14. Sunday, still cloudy and a high of 4. Monday, cloudy and a high of 7. And Tuesday, the sun finally comes out with a high of 14. 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
5: 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Tonight, it's a little cloudy, a low of 7. Tomorrow, we're going to see more clouds coming in, a 30% chance of showers in the afternoon, and a high of 14. Sunday, still cloudy and a high of 4. Monday, cloudy and a high of 7. And Tuesday, the sun finally comes out with a high of 14. 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
2: 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He scores. Rebound. Farrell scores. Cody Farrell, the overtime winner.
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2: Phillip, oh, whoa. Back at a shot. He scores. Top Cheddar. Oliver Phillip. Miller one timer. He scores. Connor Miller on the one timer buries it.
0: Stay tuned for the pregame show, followed by opening puck drop and play-by-play. Key matchups, out-of-town scoreboard, and coach interviews are on the way. Now, let's join the man behind the mic for the Broncos, Blaine Wyland.
3: On the road again with the Humboldt Broncos after three straight weekends where the Broncos played home-and-home sets. Now they will play back-to-back games on the road as we're starting off tonight at the cage here in Nipawin, the Centennial Arena, as for the first time this season, the Humboldt Broncos will take on the Nipawin Hawks. Good evening, and yes, I'm Lee Wallen from Nipawin as the Broncos. For the first time, we'll head here to the cage. The next time we'll be here in Nipawin will be the second last weekend of the SJHL season, so wide ranging of states for the Broncos here in Nipawin. As the Broncos tonight, as I mentioned, being on the road, it's probably a good time on the road because get the team to bond a little bit, build up some chemistry. Some new players once again in the lineup for the Broncos tonight. Familiar names, though, as Owen Chapman back from Portland. He will be making his regular season debut for the Broncos tonight, wearing number 46. And as well, number 45 on the blue line for the Broncos. Fouquet, that's the name you might remember. Of course, Trey Fouquet a couple of years ago, now Tatum Fouquet. We'll be suiting up for the Broncos tonight, the 2009 product. He'll be skating alongside Nathan Da Silva tonight on the Broncos blue line. And just some number changes as well. Leo Seitz tonight will be wearing number 89. Ryan Ober will be wearing number 39. And just a reminder, Jack Martin is wearing number 74. And speaking of Jack, he'll be my guest coming up in the first intermission tonight. So a lot of changes for the Broncos tonight. Some good players are out of the lineup for the Broncos, just a numbers game. Some players that are out tonight, Casey Russell Jr., Gabriel Kaminsky, Keeson Christian, Boston Schmidt, Ben Fofanoff, Cale Cross. Some of them went down to the dressing room. Otherwise, I'd just peek over to my right to see who's all in the stands. But a lot of quality bodies for the Broncos are out of the lineup. Just a numbers game right now for the green and gold. Just going over the lines quickly for the Broncos. Top line, Leo Seitz, Connor Miller, Ryan Ulmer. And the second line, that's where Owen Chapman's going to be playing tonight alongside Oliver Phillips and Cody Farrell, Joel Van Sandu, Jack Martin, and Jack Sears. And then on the fourth line, hasn't changed. As we heard from Carter Hance at the end of Saturday's game, he's not going to be taking these guys out. Ben Dedes, Nate McPhee, and Brody Bradshaw. And on the blue line, joining Da Silva and Fouquet is Kai Holowachuk and Braden Smith, the second pairing. And the third pairing is now Ryan Richardson with Danny Cross. As you mentioned, Liam Eisner, another player that's out of the Broncos lineup that was in on Saturday. All right. Coming up next, we're going to hear more from Broncos head coach and GM Brandon Kamoski. We talk a little bit about the new players and a big week this was for the club, as a lot of bodies have been moving in and out of the Broncos dressing room over the last couple of weeks. So that's on the way next. You're tuning into the Coscan Liquor pregame show. Fun Dodge, Humboldt Bronco Hockey 107.5.
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6: Welcome back to the pregame show of Broncos Hockey here on 107.5 Bolt FM. I'm Blaine Wiley, joined with the head coach and GM of the Broncos, Brandon Komosko. And I guess, Brandon, start off with, go back to last game, Saturday night. A situation, probably, if you guys had played like you did in the third period for the whole six, you would have won. But get your thoughts about that game in Melville.
7: That's exactly it, Beener. I thought we just lacked some desperation, lacked some urgency. And once the third period came around, it was almost too little too late. So, yeah, I think this is learning lessons early on in the season. But hopefully we learn from that one and we're ready for tonight.
6: How big was this week for you guys to, you know, get some practice in with a lot of new guys coming in over these last couple of weeks? How big was it to have, you know, a few days in a row practicing?
7: Massive. You know, I think it was, you know, there's been a lot of movement, you know, a lot of, changing parts as this is going on. And nice to, you know, get, you know, familiar with each other and practice and just, you know, gain some confidence in each other. So it was definitely a good week and hopefully can build off it.
6: And was it something, you know, maybe not so much schematically, but just knowing, like, you know, just guys getting to know each other, you know, hearing their voice so they know which guys to pass you when they're calling for us, things like that on the ice.
7: For sure. You know, even as simple as just being buddies. You know, I think overall we had a golf, had a little bit of a golf tournament together as a group on Monday, just to kind of get to know each other a little bit more and have some fun, and just the team building aspect of it's so huge. So even that, that should obviously help doing that, getting to know each other, and hopefully it improves the camaraderie amongst the group.
6: Some different guys in the lineup, but they're very familiar for humble Bronco fans. Start off with Owen Chapman, of course, last year, played near 50 games for you guys last year, did a lot of time on the penalty kill. What do you expect from him, you know, for this season?
7: Yeah, you know what, he's just matured even more, and, you know, he was obviously in Portland there and, you know, did a, you know, great job out there, and it was close to, you know, he started off the year there and everything, so, you know, looking forward for him, just the energy he brings every day, you know, day-to-day practice, you know, it just the group is so much louder when he's around, so he's just a ball of energy and a ball of, you know, fun for everyone to be around, so, you know, adding someone like that to your lineup just instantly makes you better, and looking forward to seeing what he brings, you know, as a year older.
6: And on the blue line, Tatum Fouquet, of course, the Fouquet name, very familiar in Humboldt. For Tatum, what's he going to bring to you guys' lineup?
7: You know, he's a physical style defenseman, good defensively, and, you know, he plays the game heavy and hard, and, you know, that's what we're looking forward to seeing him do to here tonight.
6: First time looking at the Nipawin Hawks tonight. What are you expecting out of the Hawks?
7: You know, they had a slow start out of the gate this year, but they've really picked it up in the last couple games, and I think they're finding their stride. You know, they're a good hockey team. They're one of the best teams in the league with, you know, a lot of veteran guys, so we're going to need to be at our best if we want to have a chance here tonight.
6: All right, thanks a lot, Braden. Good luck tonight.
7: Awesome, thank you.
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6: And welcome back here to the Cage, the Centennial Arena in Nipawin. I'm Blaine Wyland. We're a few minutes away from the opening puck drop for tonight's matchup between the Humboldt Broncos and the Nipawin Hawks, the first of 4 matchups this season between the Broncos and the Hawks. As we're getting set for the opening faceoff, Brady Hovold getting the start tonight. Hovold the season since coming back from Prince Albert, it's been 2-1 with 6.8 goals against average and a 9.53 save percentage for the Broncos on the season. As he's made, now it's going to be 4 straight starts for the Broncos in between the Nets. Has just looking around here right now as they're getting ready to
3: ready to go tonight. Of course, tonight in the SJHL, it is a Super Friday, they're calling it. As all 12 teams in the SJHL are in action tonight. So, of course, we'll keep an eye on all the other games going on tonight as we are a... As we're a 7 o'clock face-off, looks like a game underway already up in Flint Farm with the time difference. That will change next month. As the Hawks are now making their way on tonight, Bombers and Bruins are scoreless. So we'll take one final break, come back on the way next, the opening face-off. It's the Broncos and the Hawks here in Nipawin. 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
3: All right, the Broncos wearing their white road jerseys with green and gold trimmings. They're going to be moving left to right on your dial this first period. And starting for the Broncos tonight, as we get to our Causeway Natural Health starting lineups, it's the line of Ben Dedes, Brody Bradshaw, and Nate McPhee. And joining them on the blue line is number 72, Ryan Richardson, and number 2, Danny Cross. For the Nipawin Hawks, getting the start tonight, it's number 31, Connor Johnson, who's a perfect 3-0 on the season. 2.58 goals against average and a .914 save percentage. And the Hawks are going to be moving right to left on your dial here. And this first period, as they're introducing the starting lineups for the Nipawin Hawks. And the problem is, I'm a little bit blind in terms of the numbers because I'm positioned actually right, if you haven't been here in the Centennial Arena, I'm inside of the Broncos zone directly over top of their faceoff circle, so not quite at center ice. So, like, I'm staring right at the Hawks jerseys. They're on the opposite blue line, so I can't quite see the numbers. I believe it's Mason Karkalchuk, Brock Evans, and Austin Morey Goodman up front for the Hawks, and I think it's Ethan Nikolkis and Jack Mitchell on the blue line, and it's partially blurred for their jersey numbers, so once we get rolling here, I will have a better idea. All right, we're lined up and ready for our national anthem.

0: All right, Romo, sit here for round one between the Broncos and the Nipawin Hawks. From the cage here in Nipawin, and I think I was wrong in terms of the forward line for the Hawks. Now I see them skating around. It's Carson Park, Jack Jansen, and Mason Lothar getting the start up front for the Hawks. And that would make their defensemen just waiting to turn their... I was right in the deep pairing, though. Mitchell and Mikokas will start on the blue line for Nipawin. Always a little bit of an adventure here in Nipawin. There's also, as I mentioned, on top of the faceoff circle, there's no net in front of me, so if there's a puck coming our way and you hear me say, just screaming for ducking or whatever, keep me in your thoughts. All right, the Nest on the draw against Jansen. They're lined up. We're ready and we're underway here in Nipawin. Cross off the draw, puts it off the glass in deep. Inside the Hawks' end. In behind of Nipawin's net, the Broncos on the fortunes. Dines knocks the puck out of the air. Bradshaw and McPhee get it back to the point for Richardson. His shot through, save, and covered up. And a quick whistle on the opening draw. We played 17 seconds in. Our first shot of the game comes from the point shot of Ryan Richardson. As the faceoff will go to the blocker side. Neither team are changing bodies early on. Dines will take the draw against Jansen. On the faceoff, back to the left point once again. Richardson shot, just missed the net. Cross, pinch it in at the right point, keeps it in. On the back as Bradshaw with a nice check. Holds on, got the puck. Trying to play in front, it's intercepted before it got out to the slot. And the Hawks will clear it out at the Broncos' blue line. And puck goes into the Broncos' zone. Shot goes off the stick of Mikokas, and it goes wide of the net. In deep, Jansen in the corner. Holds on. Takes a bump hard from Dines. Lothar and Jansen in deep. Dines and Richardson watch them inside of the Broncos' zone. As Dines gets to the puck and trying to clear it out, it's knocked out of the blue line. In behind as the puck comes back to Richardson. He'll skate over center. Try to change, and it goes to McPhee. He leaves it for Slice. His shot just missed wide as he comes off the bench. And back the other way comes Nipawin. It's cleared inside of the Broncos zone. De Silva tries to move down the left wing side. And on the second try, he'll get it out. Puck sent right back in. Gloved down by Tatum Fouquet. His first shift as a member of the Broncos. On the left side is Ulmer trying to clear. He's being watched by two Hawks. Does get it out, but loses it as he's backhanded in. Fouquet off his skate. Picked up by Evans, the former Clipper. Will retreat back inside of his own end. Trying to go down on the left side. It's swiped in. And it goes right to Hofeldt. He'll leave it for Fouquet. Backhands on the left wing side. Ulmer tips it. Does get it out into the neutral zone. And gets a nice hit. Separates the puck of Fouquet. Up ahead for Seitz alongside the boards. Holds on to it. Tries to play it back. As Smith, Braden Smith, his first shift. Goes down the right wing side a little bit. Wide of Farrell, it's going to go down in icing calls. We play 2:05 now into the first period. Scoreless game so far here in Nipawin. Broncos on the season 4-2-1, while the Hawks are 3-4. I think a lot of people early on were pegging the Nipawin Hawks as a favorite in the SJHL. They are without their goaltender Gage Roberts. Not sure when he's going to be back in net for the Hawks. That's a big blow off the draw. Shot saved by Hovel. Rebound, it's in. Carter Cole on the rebound. And Nipawin with the icebreaker. 2:09 in. Gets a 1-0 lead. So nothing fancy about that faceoff play, just a clean win. Shot on net, Hovel made the first save, and Cole had a chance to bury in the rebound in deep. And it's 1-0 Nipawin. Early on as the Broncos get the puck back in, inside of the Hawks zones, in behind of the Hawks nets, comes out, all the way out into the Broncos zone on the clearing attempt. Smith will take it, inside of his own end. Smith to the right side. Martin tried to tip it, and he did, but he was still behind the red line, so it's going to be an icing. And the faceoff will come back 17:25 left in the first period. Netpoint gets a early 1-0 lead. Faceoff's going to go to the glove side of Hovolt. And Sandu will take the draw for the Broncos on the faceoff. Netpoint has it again. Shot, then Hovolt with the save. This time he gets it out of play as Rathall with that opportunity. The Broncos will change their lines and they'll send out Seitz, Ulmer, and Miller. Of course, last Friday, Leo Seitz playing his first game as a Bronco had 2 points, including the game winner against Melville on a nice faceoff win from Connor Miller. Off on the draw. Richardson in behind the net, goes across, kind of rolling puck, tries to direct it to Miller. Miller does get it out. He's going to go all the way down in Nippon's zone. They wave off icing. Seitz on the forecheck. As Richardson knocks the puck, goes to Miller. Miller gloves it down, tried to drive to the net. It's turned over, and Nippon comes back the other way. Pass knocked down in the neutral zone by Ulmer on the back check. And Cross trying to settle down a bobbling puck at the line. It's still kept in by Nippon. Now comes out in the neutral zone. Broncos have a chance to move ahead as the Hawks have to clear onside. Miller in the neutral zone, cuts across at center, goes to Seitz. Seitz makes a move around a couple of Hawks, but lost the grip of the puck. And it's cleared out in, it was at the neutral zone, now it's back inside of Nippon territory as a solid jolt from Ulmer, or check that, it was Bradshaw, knocked the puck momentarily. Broncos trying to clear back in, it's right in front of the Nippon bench. On the other side of the ice, from where I'm positioned right now, picked up. Dines trying to go wide, but it goes off the glass. Puck played back in, delayed offside on the Broncos. And back Berger in behind of his own net. Moves it to Wallington down the right wing side. And it's going to go all the way back. It's out of Humboldt's end. De Silva at center. Dines looking to tip it to McPhee. It was picked off. And back come the Hawks in the Broncos zone. Park's shot blocked by McPhee. And De Silva will take the loose puck. Moves it to Bradshaw. He'll chip it high in the air, trying to play it on net. Johnson plays it so the Broncos can change. Hawks are changing as well. Just past 4 minutes here in the first period. Nippon leading 1-0. Puck cleared inside of the Broncos zone. In deep, all with Chuck. Down the left side, Farrell can't clear it out. Sent back in behind the net. Once again, Weehan has a turnover in front, but can't get a shot off. Backhanded. Another chance goes high off the back glass inside of the Broncos zone. Winner's shot blocked down, and the puck chipped off the glass, comes out into the neutral zone, tipped up ahead by Chapman, but it's turned over, and back comes Nippon. At center ice, Winner tries to move, and Chapman with a jolt on him. Smith takes the puck in behind of his own net. Farrell at his blue line to Phillips. Inside of his own net, goes over center, will backhand, it goes off a Hawk stick. Broncos are changing as Farrell on the forecheck with a bump. In deep as Sears with another solid hit, but Nippon gets the puck out. Richardson fanned on his pass. It's picked up at center. In behind of the Broncos' nets. Puck comes free, and Martin on the right side goes to Sandu. Sandu trying to go wide on the left. Puts it off the boards, chases the puck, but it's knocked away from him. Sears can't get to it, and Nippon gets out of their own end. And he's trying to go wide. Goes into the corner. Fisher, he's tied up with Fouquet. Broncos trying to clear it out. It's knocked down on the point. Shot blocked. But Sears got in front. Another chance. Goes off of Sears again. Couple of blocks by Sears. Pass goes through the slot and back out into the Hawks zone. Broncos change. 6 minutes now into this first period with Humble trailing 1-0. Lothar inside of his own zone. Tries to go around the opposite side for Park. Centering pass goes off a skate. Back in the Broncos zone, Fouquet will take it. On the right wing boards, his pass knocked down. Lothar takes it. Tries to drop it back, but Connor Miller gets in front of it. And Miller down the right side. Up ahead for Ulmer. He chips it into the corner for Seitz. Seitz trying to play back in front. Goes to Ulmer. Stops in the corner. Tries to play back to the point, but the Broncos D was changing. And Smith's got to take it all the way back inside of his own zone. Smith, he rushes with the puck. At center ice, Smith. Goes to the right wing side, carrying the puck, drops it off, shot, save, and held on the opportunity from Miller with the whistle. 13:17 left in this first frame. 1-0 Nippon leads. on a goal from Carter Cole. And for Cole on the season, that's his first. Moves up to 3 points on the season. Faceoff inside of the Nipawin zone to the glove side of Johnson. On the faceoff, Dot goes back to point. See a shot saved by Johnson. Puts it off to the side. Clearing attempt. Holovichuk keeps it in. Took a funny bounce off the Nipawin door. And back the other way. Trekochuk. Has it turned over. Holovichuk tries to clear it out. And looking to get it was McPhee, but he had it stripped from him. And Smith got in front of the puck and finds Bradshaw. Bradshaw holding onto it into the corner. He gets knocked down. Dines comes in. And there's a big pile in the corner inside of Nipawin's zone. In behind of the net. Puck is lying loose. Bradshaw is trying to get it to Dines. Nipawin trying to clear it out. Off the bench is Chapman in deep. Still inside, deep in the Hawks zone, way at the other end of the ice. Now Nipawin moves it out at center. Chapman and Farrell trying to clear it out. Off the bench, it's Phillips who has it at his own blue line. It's tipped from Farrell to Chapman. Shoots, save, rebound goes off to the side. Picked up by Farrell. Farrell back to the left point. Richardson, shot through, save, rebound chance just wide the net. And that opportunity was Chapman, just put it wide. Another chance goes wide the net on the near side. Cross, pitching in, goes into the corner, back to the slot. Farrell's shot, he just missed the net. As this line for the Broncos getting some sustained pressure here as we're approaching the halfway point of the first period. Nipawin still leading 1-0. And Nipawin inside of their own zone. Puck comes out to the Broncos zone, picked up by Cross. Through center, it's going to be tipped in on net by Farrell. He goes off for a change. As the Hawks try to get it out, it's tipped down the ice. And it will be called icing. We have 11:27 left in this first period. And Nipawin leading 1-0, but the Broncos coming off their best shift so far tonight. Cody Farrell and Oliver Phillips have been paired together throughout the season. Had a few different players, including Connor Miller, Jack Sears, and now tonight, Owen Chapman in his first game is playing on that line. Off the draw. Inside of Nipawin zone. It's going to be knocked down at the line as Fouquet. Sears will backhand it in deep. Jason afterwards, it's Mitchell trying to clear it out. Sears trying to knock it down along the boards. Puck will come out. And back the other way comes Nipawin. Rathall kind of getting it deep. Ritter tied up with Fouquet. And Fouquet forces us out to Nipawin zone. Mitchell moves it across, pass at center, goes off of skates, no icing. Smith will take it inside of his own zone, around the boards for Sears. He chips it in front of the Broncos bench up ahead, looking for Sandu, but it was played out by the Hawks, out of play, and a faceoff will come with 10:43 left. Inside of Nipawin's rink here, the Centennial Arena, the Broncos bench, majority of the bench right now, the defensemen, they change in between the circle and the blue line where the forwards are out in the neutral zone. That's kind of the same way for Nipawin so far in this first period. It's a little bit different alignment with the benches compared to most rinks. Off the draw, the puck cleared inside of the Broncos zone. Wing for it. Ulmer puts it back as Smith. His pass trying to go through center. Bouncing around. Goes to Ulmer. Bouncing. Still bouncing around. Nipawin trying to settle it down. Comes up to center. Holovichuk tries to play it in deep. But Nipawin will send it back inside of the Broncos zone. Smith in behind of his net. Trying to go down the left side. Out to the line, but not out. Shot from the point. Misses wide. Big rebound. And tied up into the corner inside of the Broncos zone. And picked up by Park. Trying to drive. Now he's forced in behind. Pass in front. Shot blocked. And it goes to Ulmer. Down the left wing side. Can't clear it. Cross ice pass. Goes off a stick. And just a little bit wide. It was okay. Didn't have to worry about dodging out of the way. 9:53 left. We'll take a break. Broncos down 1-0. 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
0: Back inside of the cage. We're back to the action. It's a puck inside the Nipplin zone. Dines with a solid check. Cross trying to get it back to Dines. Bounces off a stick and Bradshaw will put it back into the corner behind the net. As Nipplin has it, they move it out. Cross knocks it down. And Dines will play it in deep. Gets head up at the blue line. We're going to have a penalty. And this is our first infraction tonight. A holding call. And it's going to be the Broncos are going to take it. Ben Dines is going to get called for a hold. Wasn't too sure. I thought Nipplin touched the puck. But it is going to be a J&T Stonecutters penalty kill. The Broncos heading to the PK. On the season, they're fourth overall in the SJHL, 90.3% on the PK. Nipplin on the power play, third best in the SJHL, 21.2 right now. Off the draw, Smith tied up into the corner, comes in behind the net. Holochuk trying to play it across, but Witter got in front of it, goes back to the right point. Wallington, his pass goes to Witter. Witter back to Wallington. Pass over into the side. Shot saved by Hovel. Rebound is Park. Was driving in. Couldn't get it as the puck goes along the boards. Walking in Lothar. Trying to go in front, but it's cleared out. And the Broncos will get it out. Seitz and Miller on the PK to start for the Broncos. As Seitz switches up with Sears. Wallington tries to play it in. Cross gets to it. Puts it around the glass. Bouncing puck kept in at the right point. And Witter at the right. Back to the point, Wallington, shot, save, rebound, and skips up the side, Park shot, it blocked before it reaches on net, Park, alongside the boards, walked in front, shot in, Lothar gets it in,

Nippon makes it 2-0. Mason Lothar had some room on the side, kind of spun around and got a top shelf past Brady Hovold. And with 8:26 left in the first period, Nippon moves ahead 2-0. Face off at center ice for the Broncos. Give up one shorthand. It's now 2-0 for Nippon. Goes out of play with 8:20 left. So the Hawks off to a fast start in tonight's hockey game. Office Experts Office Pro shot clock 6-6 right now. But Nippon's had probably definitely has had the better opportunities tonight. Both goals, total distance, you probably add them together, wouldn't even be 2 feet. Off the draw. Back the other way. Kerkachuk stuck. And it goes wide. Big bounce off the glass. And it comes out. Maury Goodman holds on down the right side. Tipped. And it goes in deep. Cross holds on. Down the left side. Now he moves it across to Phillips. Phillips down the right wing. Holds on. Shoots. Save. Rebound. It's loose in front. Knocked down by Farrell. Holds on. Drops off. De Silva shoots. Save. Rebound. Goes back to De Silva at the left point. Shot goes off a stick. And Kerkachuk will tip it up. Down the ice goes off. And actually, it's going to be an icing call. Wasn't past a red line. So the faceoff will be inside of the Hawks zone. 7:33 left here in this first frame. On the draw, Sandy will take the faceoff. To the blocker side of Johnson, back to the left point to Silva. Missed on the near side. Rebound goes into the corner. Charging in there is Sandu trying to get a hit. Does force a jam along the boards. Back to the point for Fouquet. Holds on. Shoots. Just missed wide. Rebound goes to De Silva. And he puts it in behind the net. Sears. Place it in front. Shot by Sandu. Got blocked. Fouquet backhands. From the side. Shot. Save. And held on. Martin with the opportunity. That line gets some pressure for the Broncos, back down by 2 with 7:08 left here in the first period. And speaking of Jack Martin, we'll hear from the Waterloo product coming up in the first intermission. Had a nice chat with Jack, so had a chance to talk to all three Bombers or ex-Bombers now making their way to the Broncos. So we'll hear from Jack coming up in the first intermission. On the faceoff, Dines will take the draw. We've talked a lot about these 18-year-olds for the Broncos, especially this line of Dines, Bradshaw, McPhee. They're getting a lot of ice time again here tonight. Puck cleared inside of the humble zone. Holochuk will get it to the court. Plays it in front dangerously, but Smith was there. And he finds Bradshaw. Bradshaw on the left side to McPhee. McPhee, backhand, goes in front, knocked away. Smith at the right point, keeps it in. Puts it off into the corner. Trying to get a return pass from Dines. He keeps it in at the blue, and now he's forced out into the neutral zone. Goes back to Holochuk. At his own blue line. Down the left side. It's tipped, knocked down inside of the Nippon zone. As Gaynor puts it around the boards. Park waiting for it in the neutral zone. Tip pass, knocked down by Ulmer. Tries to clear it back in and complete a Bronco change. Nesbitt gets to it. Puts it off the backboards for Gaynor. Gaynor puts it for Nesbitt. Down the left side and with the turnover is Seitz. Seitz backhands in front. Ulmer trying to get it, couldn't play cleanly, but Ulmer finds Seitz. Seitz plays it in front, goes off a stick, and cleared off the glass, and will come out as Cole, who opened up the scoring tonight, dumps it in, chases afterwards. He's set up with two Bronco defensemen, Richardson, as Seitz will get it out to the line and kept in by the Hawks. Cole takes a bump from Cross in behind the Broncos net. 5:38 left here in the first period. Nippon leading 2-0. Alongside the boards in the Broncos end. Ulmer trying to bat down the puck. Trying to get it out. Comes out to the line and will come out into the neutral zone. Ulmer on the forecheck gets it in.

Silva. De Silva at center. To Chapman on the right side. Chapman walks in, but Farrell was offside. So we have a whistle with 4:29 left here in this first period. As a faceoff will be in the neutral zone. On the draw, it's one back to Hallwood-Chuck. He'll play it in. As Sears gets to it into the corner, puts it around the boards. It's going to be picked up, and Hallwood-Chuck will try and clear it out. But it comes back the opposite way. Evans, his pass. Hallwood-Chuck will go down. Shot saved by Hovell, kicks it out to the side. And Smith down the right wing. Smith holds on to it. Into the corner, trying to drive, puts it in front. It's knocked down. Johnson will get to a loose puck. Broncos are trying to dig at it. Sears, but it's held on with 3:55 left in the first period. Broncos trailing 2-0. Faceoff coming up inside of Nipawin's zone.

as Flint Flo. Game started early because of the time difference in Melville. In Yorkton is also underway. In Yorkton, the highway. Inside goes to Miller. Miller at center ice, cuts it. Fox holds on to it. Now he'll shoot it in. Chance puts it off the glass. As Frank will have it play up. It's picked up on the. He shoots, puts it up high. And off it by Miller, but it's corner. That's the flat shot. Shoulder saved by Hobolts. That's a big one right there. And Broncos of course. Back inside the hole. The Nippon zone. Turnover. Farrell. Trying to get a shot off, goes wide. Wallen behind the net. Get the pass, Chapman. In corner. Back. As Nippon has it, Karkochuk will carry it. He'll backhand it in deep. And that's the neutral zone. Phillips is trying to play it back for Chapman a second time. And it turned over again. And the Silver come back. Down the right wing. We'll get it out into the neutral zone. Clear back in. And delayed offside to Silva. We'll take it back. Under 2 minutes left in this period. On the left side, Phillips can't hang on to a rolling puck to Silva. On the left side, puck is knocked down in the neutral zone by Park. He'll backhand it in. Fouquet plays it. Has some room. Fouquet moves it across for De Silva. Drops off on the board. Bench was crossed, but is knocked down. Phillips gets it into the corner. Phillips holds on. Backhand in front. It's picked up by Farrell. Off a stick. In. And Phillips trying to knock it in, but it was knocked down. Heavy traffic in front. And it's carried out by Park. He moves in offside with a whistle. ...70 seconds remaining in the first period. 1-10.

0: Broncos down 2-0. All right, back to the action here. Had a little technical difficulty. We're good to go. And this one comes back the other way. Kokas drops it off. Kokas puts it in. Knocked down. Bouncing puck goes in behind the net. And in behind comes into the slot. Shot blocked in front. And it goes into the corner. Back to the left point. Wehrens will put it around into the corner in behind the net. Cross holds on to it, and it's chipped out. And we're in. Well, backhanded in. And it goes off and cross. We'll try to play it down.
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0: Welcome back to the first intermission of Broncos Hockey on 107.5 Bolt FM. I'm Blaine Weiland. I'm joined with the third member of the former Bombers that are now Broncos, Jack Martin. And first, Jack, provide us your hockey background. Talk about all the places you played at before you ended up here in Humboldt.
1: Yeah, so I'm from Waterloo, Ontario. So I played AAA in Waterloo all the way up, U16, to play the year U18. And then I played Junior B in the GOJHL for a year and a half, and then I was fortunate enough to join the Barrie Colts in the later half of their year. So, yeah, that was a big part of obviously development and kind of eye-opening to see different parts of the game. But, last year I joined Flin Flon, kind of just a spot my agent offered or said they were looking to add players. I said, why not? Go join them. So it worked out pretty well. And then obviously, yeah, just getting traded here now. So,
0: do you remember hockey days? You got a favorite memory? You know, it could be a goal, hit, championship, anything like that?
1: I'd say U18. We had a pretty good team. We won a couple tournaments. So that was a fun year of hockey for sure.
0: All right. You know, I talked to you, your teammates, I guess, both with Flin Flon and Humboldt last week, Leo and Ulmer. I just want to first off get your thoughts off about, you know, last season being a part of a team that won a championship in a hockey town that hasn't seen one since 1993. Put into words, what was last year like for you?
1: Yeah, it's hard to put into words, but just truly honored to be a part of that group. And yeah, I'll cherish my days as a Bomber. It's an amazing place to play, and I can't say enough good things about that organization.
0: Well, I guess your final weekend as a Bomber in Flin Flon, you guys had the banner championship, the ring ceremony, and that. What was that weekend like for you guys? I'm sure it felt like a first of what's going to be many reunions for that team.
1: Yeah, for sure. That was special. Just to be a part of the boys that won that championship, and to see the hard work really paid off was a really special moment.
0: What was it like last week for you guys? You know, of course, you guys went on for a little bit of a long, lengthy road trip before you guys found out. What was that like last week?
1: Yeah, it was a bit crazy. We were in the middle of our Southern Swing road trip, and obviously this date for the trade was in the middle of that on our off days, so it was kind of hectic there, and I was quite surprised, obviously, being a part of the trade, but no, it's been a smooth transition since then.
0: Yeah, I was going to ask you what it was like. So, surprise, mixed emotions when you found out that you'd be coming to Humboldt?
1: Yeah, I was a bit surprised. I wasn't really thinking that I'd be one of the members, a part of the trade. But no, thankful that I am, and a new opportunity here. So I'm excited.
0: And of course, one member of the Bombers from last year that you're joining this year is Connor Mill. Just get your thoughts about reuniting with Millsy.
1: Yeah, Millsy's a great guy. Always happy at the rink, and he's one hell of a player too. So yeah, really excited to be playing along in this series again.
0: And all Bronco fans got a little bit of taste which you could bring to the ice last week. I know last week you threw a nice check last week, but maybe talk to Bronco fans and what are you going to bring to the Broncos this year?
1: Yeah, I'd say I'm a hard playing forward. I like to get on the forecheck and bang some bodies, but also pretty good shot and like to chip in offensively when I can.
0: What was it like this week for you guys? Because, you know, you three guys are not the only new guys joining. There's been a lot of new bodies in with the team over the last couple of weeks. What was it like practice week when you guys are, you know, starting that gelling process?
1: Yeah, I think it's something that, you know, we're working on and, you know, just get familiar with everybody. And we've done a couple team builders and such. So getting in the room with the boys and everything, gelling a bit. So, yeah, we're getting there for sure.
0: What's it like as, you know, as a 20-year-old, what's it feel like to be, you know, heading into your final season?
1: Yeah, it's crazy, honestly. It really flew by. It just seems like just yesterday we were starting. But taking everything in for the last year and, you know, never just knowing that's the last year and, yeah, just being excited for every ice time.
0: I know it doesn't feel like right now, but, you know, just a couple months removed from summer. What was the summer off-season like for you?
1: Off-season was good. You know, it was kind of short, but it was nice to be home. Spent a lot of time in the gym and working out and everything like that on the ice. But, no, definitely a good time at home. But, yeah, happy to get back here.
0: All right, I'm going to ask you, Jack, some of your favorite things. I'll start out with your favorite NHL player.
1: Favorite NHL player, I'd have to say Patrice Bergeron.
0: Okay. Favorite NHL team?
1: The Boston Bruins.
0: Okay, makes sense then. Your favorite SJHL rink to play at besides Flin Flon or Humboldt?
1: Besides Flin Flon or Humboldt, maybe in Estevan there. That's a nice big rink.
0: Yeah. Your favorite place to travel anywhere?
1: I went to Ireland this summer, so that was pretty nice. I like that a lot.
0: That's pretty cool because my parents are actually in Ireland right now, so I'm looking forward to seeing what they think. But yeah, definitely a popular trip. Favorite number?
1: 19.
0: Favorite color?
1: Orange.
0: Favorite food?
1: I would go sushi.
0: Yeah, good choice. Favorite hobby?
1: I like to golf in the summer. It's a big hobby of mine.
0: Is that also, would you say, your favorite sport besides hockey?
1: Yeah, I would say that for sure.
0: You got a favorite course you ever golf at?
1: Gray Silo in Waterloo by my house is a really nice course. So.
0: Is there any kind of favorite thing that you're missing in Saskatchewan that you would get back home?
1: Not really, honestly. I'm just enjoying my time out here, so it's been good.
0: All right. And, Jack, I usually end things off with asking the guys what their favorite thing about being a Bronco. I know it's only been a week, but you got anything in mind that you know that you're very happy about being with the organization?
1: I'm just happy to be a part of this group. You know, we're supposed to be a very good team, and I'm excited to get things going. And, just happy to be here.
0: All right. Well, thanks a lot, Jack, and good luck tonight. Not only for tonight, but for the rest of the season.
1: Yeah, awesome. Thank you very much.
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Welcome back here to the cage in Nipawin on Blaine Wild. Both teams are back on the ice. Do apologize. I believe we're having some technical glitches. Long story short, it's the internet. I forgot that the internet. They have not improved the internet whatsoever here in the cage. So if it is dropping in and out, I'm trying to do my best here. I only so much I can do, but apologies, and I'll have to make adjustments. Of course, we're not back here to Nipawin until March, so maybe the internet will be better by that time. Broncos moving right to left on your dial, while the Hawks moving left to right. And on the list, so we're underway with the second period.

Next break, I'll get to the scoring summary. The Broncos down the right side with some room. Gibson, Dennis tries to get a shot on net, but it's not knocked away. And on the left side, and the puck will come out. Cross inside of his own end, in behind the net, trying to avoid the referee. Will play it back as the puck goes off the boards down the left side for McPhee. McPhee holds on, moves it across, but his pass was blocked before it reached on net. And inside of the Broncos zone, there, or sorry, the Hawks zone, they change it up on the fly. Turnover in front. The opportunity got stopped. Doubles in. Miller moves it. It's a deficit to one. Miller moves across and buries it and cuts the deficit 2-1. .106 into the second period. Connor Miller will pick up his fifth of the season. And it goes right on net off the draw, and it'll be held on for a whistle. With the stoppage, as for scoring sales in the first period was Carter Cole with the first goal at 2:09, and off a loose rebound from Mason Egan and Will Whittler. Whittler on the assist, and then with his third of the year on the power park, and Raider Wallington with the goal. And off the faceoff down the right side, Maury Goodman moves it out, and it goes right on net, and he'll leave it for Smith down the right inside. Shot goes wide, the net rebound. Another chance goes into the corner as it's tied up on the boards. And kept inside of the Broncos. And it's the Hawks working on the opposite side. And loose turnover. Ulmer trying to clear it out. It's knocked down. And it's held on. Moves into the slot. And the Hawks are changing. So the puck is up. Broncos cleared it. Mark here into this period. Over front shot. On the left side. Left wing. Into the corner to the slot. Rebound chance, just one. Tipped in. Almost. The Broncos knocked it inadvertently. But that potential scare. Back to the left point, and this is going to be a Bronco power play for the first time tonight. So Connor Miller's goal brought to you by the city of Humboldt. Now we're heading to Hergot Farm Equipment power play. It's going to be a high sticking call going against

0: trying to get it to Marvin. Power play for the Broncos. Puck comes out into Smith at center. As in behind the net, clearing a tip, and Smith will have to take it inside of his for Seitz. Seitz has the puck turnover. Puck comes loose in front, but knocked away on the back check by Miller. Seitz back inside of his own zone. And it's picked up on the other end by Martin. Draws up for Seitz, trying to drive to the net, but force him behind. Seitz back to the point. Timber shot off the post. Way, but still kept in. Farrell's shot just missed the net. And on the forecheck, Martin is tied up into the corner. And the puck will come out. And we got a penalty. And I think the Broncos with that bench is going to be called too many men. So that will negate the final 59 seconds of the power play. So Connor Miller was inches away from tying it up. Faceoff back inside. The Broncos zone. On the draw goes to the left side. Down into the corner behind the net. Puck is swiped away by Holichuk. And back in behind the zone for Richardson. Richardson will hang on to it. Plays it for Phillips. Goes back for Richardson. Goes to Holichuk. Up ahead and Sandu puts it off the boards in deep. Around the boards in behind the net. Phillips on the turnover. Holds a backhanded shot. Just missed wide. Sandu. 4-on-4 for 26 more seconds. And the Broncos will head to a PK. Phillips with the best chance on this 4-on-4 so far. On the left side, puck is cleared out. And it's knocked back. Phillips on the right wing. Phillips holds on to it. Phillips shoots. And caught a piece of it was Johnson. Perkochuk will move down the right side. Comes out into the neutral zone. He's got to go back. Hawks using that bench change. And they almost on. The Broncos are upset because, oh no, they are going to call it down for too many men on Nipawin. Just as they were heading to a power play, they got caught. So right after the Broncos got called for too many men, 102 later, the Hawks get called. Sorry, 103 later. So that's JNC Stonecutters penalty kill ends. Chapman will take the draw. One back to the point. De Silva. Alongside the boards to Chapman. Holds on. Trying to go back to the far side. And it's knocked away on the left wing. And Nippon will take it out. Over across. But it's offside. With the whistle. 15-11 left here in the second period. Faceoff will come out into the neutral zone. Paul, if we're cutting in and out on the airwaves, I can't hear. Feed is on the other side, but it's a 2-1 hockey game. Connor Miller with the Broncos goal. And for Miller, that was his fifth of the season, his 8 points. On the draw, in deep into the corner, cut up alongside the boards. It's held on into the corner. Pass comes in front. Shot up high as pitching it. Mikolkis. As it's taken out into the neutral zone. 4-on-4 for 5 more seconds. And then the Broncos have got a Hergott Farm Equipment power play. And just as I said, that Almers. So, play for. Then we're going to play 4-on-3. And the Hawks power play. Really choppy. Just like the internet here. The flow in this second period. Faceoff will come out. Smith. Try to clear a pass. It's knocked down into the corner. It's held on as Nipwin. Now it's 4-on-4. Still for another 50 seconds. As Almer got called for the trip. And draw back. Keenan goes to Witter. Witter holds on to it inside of his own zone. He'll play it back for Gaynor. Down the right side, Maury Goodman walks in. His shot saved by Hovel. Rebound into the corner. As it's tied up alongside the boards. Kept in. Maury Goodman puts it in front. Save, rebound. Another chance. And Hovel with another save. I believe he made the save. It's with the other end. But that, the other way comes Miller. Miller holds on. Has Smith driving, but couldn't connect on the pass. Smith into the corner. Tries to play it back for Miller, and it goes all the way out. Richardson will have to take it inside of the neutral zone. On the middle, holds on, trying to go left. He shoots, he scores! Ryan Richardson off the rush, ties the game. A short-handed goal. And we're all deadlocked at 2. Ryan Richardson off the rush, buries it. That goal brought to you by the city of Humboldt, and Ryan Richardson ties the game up at 2. Just move the puck up ahead and scores. We're all tied up. Two Broncos shorthanded off the draw. They'll clear the puck down the ice as it goes in behind Mikolkis. Mikolkis down the right side. Off Martin. The puck is cleared out and not to the line. Back into the corner. Broncos trying to hammer it out. At the line, and it'll be cleared out. And it comes out. Back inside of the Broncos' end. Now 2-2. Back to the middle. Shot through. And it's in. Just like that, the Hawks regain the lead. Karkalchuk's shot from the point goes through. And Nipwin regains the lead. It's up and Broncos tied it up. Hard to see from an opposite end. Hovel, it looked like Hovel was screened. As the puck cleared back inside of the Broncos zone. The puck just goes off the glass into the... Played back in. Down the left side. Puck goes all the way down, and no off icing. Miller on the forecheck, and it goes out of play with 12:20 remaining in the second period. On Miller's goal, De Silva and Fouquet on the assist. Ryan Richardson, his goal was unassisted, and Marco Chuck's goal was by Jackson and Mason Luther. The Broncos lose the lead 40 seconds. Sorry, they retire for 40 seconds before Nipple regains the lead. Face up directly below me. Team behind the net. Teldon goes down the right side. And Lothar, his pass goes across. In deep into the corner. Eslow goes off. Fair to play the puck. But I think he got touched. So, if we picked up his first SJHL point, the assist finals goal. They'll take the draw. On the draw, Broncos bring himself outside the board. In behind the net, Smith has to tip it out up ahead to Phillips. Phillips crosses with and Hallshark chips it ahead for point. Sit down and hold on for the save. One left. So a face-off.
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0: All right, welcome back here to the Centennial Arena. Apologies, but during that stoppage, Nipwin took a penalty. So we're heading to Turcotte Farm Equipment Power Play. I think we're good to go now. That's some technical difficulties here, but I think we're good to go. Smith off the draw. Walks in. Holds on. Shoots on. Johnson closes the gap and puts it out of play. And a stoppage. So a whistle with 8:37 left. Here in the second period, 1:55 left on this Bronco power play. Off the draw, Smith holds on. Moves over the sights. Moves it back to the right point for Miller. Miller into the corner. He'll stop. Holds on. Back to the right point. Smith in front for Martin. Drops off for Miller. Back to sights. Shoots right in the chest and holds on. Good movement by the Broncos PP, but unable to get it past. A stoppage. So a whistle, 23 seconds into the Broncos power play. Sights on the draw. It goes into the corner. He loses an edge, but gets him out. Martin back to sights. Over for Smith to Miller at the right point. Miller trying to get a pass off Fandon. It gets it back alongside the boards. Miller puts it in front and digging away at it was Farrell, but it's gloved and held on for the whistle. And the whistle, 8:05 left here in the second period. 1:23 left. Broncos down 3-2. They were down 2-0 in the first, tied it up, and 40 seconds later, Nipawin regained the lead. Broncos trying to get back on the power play here. Martin. Miller trying to drop it back to the point. The Smith has it knocked away. As on the back check, now on the other side, 2-on-2. Hawks will clear it in. And it goes down the right wing side. Smith holds on to the right wing, carries it in. Smith into the corner. Farrell gets to it. He'll backhand it out of play. Goes into the netting and out. And the whistle with 7:37 left. 55 seconds remaining on this Bronco power play. Office Experts, Office Pro shot clock in favor of the Broncos, 20-18. Faceoff will go to the blocker side of Johnson. Phillips on the draw. He wins it cleanly back hollow with Chuck at the left point. In the middle. Off to the sideboards, Ulmer. Ulmer trying to go back into the slot for Chapman, but it's picked up off the stick. And back the other way. A loose break in front, but on a back check was Sears. A delayed call against the Broncos. As straight, it's Fisher, and if you can tell from the applause, it's a penalty shot. It's going to be Davey Fisher, a shorthanded penalty shot on Brady Hovolt. Fisher does not have a goal on the season, 2 assists. So this is on the opposite end from where I am right now. So it'll be Fisher against Hovolt on the penalty shot. Just waiting for, I guess the Broncos got to go into the bench. Fisher will take it. And here he goes. Fisher will go down the left wing on his backhand. Goes back to his forehand down the middle. Holds on, shoots. And he missed the net. So a break for the Broncos. Still 40 seconds on the power play. And there's something about the puck tonight. It's making it bouncing around. Kind of feels like, I don't know, it's October, it's a Halloween, kind of a spooky Friday the 13th. I don't know. It's just been bouncing around like a ping ball all night. I know a lot of times the Broncos have been trying to settle the puck down, having a little bit of issues, but down by one. Power play inside their own zone, up at center, Chapman. Chapman holds on, trying to go wide. He'll move it past the Phillips. Phillips gets a return pass in the corner. Off the boards, back for Ulmer on the side. Ulmer holds on to it. He'll drop off for Phillips into the corner. Phillips back to the point. He gets the return pass to Chapman. His shot partially blocked. Hit Phillips trying to hack it out. And it goes off to Sears on the near, on the boards. Sears into the corner. Holds on to it. Off to the side. In front, Chapman. Return pass. Ulmer holds on. Walks it shot and gloved by Johnson. with 2 seconds left. 6:44 left. Faceoff will go to the glove side. Back to center as we're back to 5-on-5. And the Broncos clear back in. Down the boards. It comes off to the sideboards. Carco Kochuk loses it. McPhee, backhanded shot. He scores! Off the turnover, Nate McPhee with his first SJHL goal. We're tied up at 3. Nate McPhee off the turnover, the backhand. And the Broncos, once again, are all locked up at 3 here in Nipawin. So a big goal by Nate McPhee, number 47, the Kamloops product. That goal brought to you by the city of Humboldt. And it's a 3-3 hockey game. Down the left side, Farrell will tip it in deep. In behind as puck goes into the corner. Chapman holds on. Puts it for Cross. He gets upended. Cross trying to chase down the puck. It's going to be chipped off the glass. And going down the right wing side. Into the corner. As it's tied up inside of the Broncos zone. Cole in behind gets knocked down. It's held on. Down the left wing, Broncos trying to get it out, but it's knocked down. Does come out, Phillips off the hop, trying to get to the puck. Hop, Phillips moves it over, Farrell spins around, shoots. He scored. No, they wave it off. It looked like it was, the Broncos are trying to celebrate, but the light didn't go on. Play continues. Inside of the Hawk zone, Farrell will take the loose puck. He'll put it up, back the other way. And it's chipped inside of the Broncos zone. De Silva trying to move down the left side. Chapman knocks it down. And it's cleared in around the boards. Gainer on the right wing side. And the puck is chipped in. Fouquet puts it around the boards. As the pass goes off a skate back in. Fouquet goes to Martin. Off the boards. And down the right side is Sandu trying to play for Sears. It's knocked down. And the puck will be chipped in behind. And Fouquet, as the puck goes around down the left wing. As at center, Martin. On the left wing, Martin holds on. Knocked away, and Cole will take it for Nipawin. Moves it. His shot goes off the stick, off the back glass. And picked up, and it'll be knocked out into the neutral zone. And Sandu holds on, shoots, and kicked up by Johnson. Rebound chance. Sandu goes in, gets bumped down. Jansen plays it for Mikulkis. And the Hawks will get it out. Mikulkis will drive it in, looking for Jansen. But it's picked up and chipped down the ice. As Ulmer played it down, and it's going to be an icing call. So right now the Broncos have the three former Bombers out there. Face off back inside of the Broncos zone. 3:58 left. 3-3 is our score. Miller, Richardson, and McPhee, the goal scorers for the Broncos tonight. Into the corner. It's tied up. Comes a first shot saved by Hobo. Rebound. And the Broncos will clear it off into the corner. Back in behind the net. And Broncos trying to clear. Puck comes down. Back to the point. Shot through. Saved by Hobo. Rebound. And it's held on. And it's a push and shove in afterwards. So 3:32 left here in the second period. On the way in the second intermission, We're going to hear some of the Broncos as earlier this week, they went out to the Festival of Frights that's in Humble. I believe tonight's the opening night. It's at the Vintage Club. It's kind of like a Halloween tour. You go through there. The Broncos had a chance to go out there. My colleague, Maury Rubleski, joined them. So we're going to hear from some of the Broncos and more about the Festival of Frights. I was going to go myself, but no, I was not scared. I was just battling a little bit of a cold right now, so that's why I didn't go on. I believe it was Wednesday night those guys went out. Puck is clear back inside of the Humboldt zone. 3:20 left in the second period. Broncos trying to clear out. It's knocked down. And it comes out to the line. Ulmer trying to backhand it out. And comes to the right side. And Ulmer chips it up ahead for Miller. Miller into the corner. Stops. Trying to drive. But he had it knocked away from his grasp. And it comes out down the left wing side. Park trying to cut to Miller. Has to move. Shoots. Saved by Holbold. Rebound. It's picked up by the Broncos. And Ulmer backhands it up ahead looking for Miller. It was knocked away from his possession. And Fisher inside of his own zone. Backhands it. It's tipped in. And racing back is Richardson. Loose puck goes to cross. On the right side. Long pass up ahead. It's knocked away. But on the strip, here's McPhee. McPhee's already got one time. Shoots on. Just about had two. But was kicked up by Johnson. McPhee into the corner. Holds on to it. He'll drop it off. Shot from the point. Blocked in front. Keener. And comes loose. Picked up by Cole. And he'll move it out to Lothar. And it's chipped down inside of the Hawks zone. Into the corner. Fouquet on the left wing. Bradshaw and Fouquet trying to get it out. And the puck is cleared out down into the corner. In behind the net. Puts it in front, knocked away. And down the right wing side, McPhee tips it. And it'll come out into the neutral zone. Carry back in. Krakowchuk. As tied up into the corner. Krakowchuk in there for Nipwin. Gets possession of the puck. Tries to get a shot off. It's blocked. And goes alongside the board. Still tied up. Deep on the other side. Gets back. Krakowchuk shot in front. And a golden opportunity. I believe it was Evans who had the chance for Nipwin, but held on with a minute 14 remaining in this period. Faceoff will remain inside of the Broncos zone in the 3-3 hockey game. And, you know, last Saturday we talked about how, you know, in the pregame with Brian Tomasco, the Broncos didn't pick it up to the third period, but at least tonight they picked it up more in the second period. Didn't think the first period was too bad. It's just those loose rebounds in front kind of cost them. And, you know, they only had a couple of shifts where they kind of had possession inside of the Nipwin zone that really dominated. Off the draw, Broncos will get it out. It's knocked down, and the puck will be cleared out. Goes into the corner, in behind the net. Holichuk, in behind the net, comes out into the corner. Smith backhands, and will come out into the neutral zone. Mitchell puts it off the board, touched in offside. The whistle, 52.3 seconds left. Some pushing and shoving afterwards. Faceoff back in the neutral zone. One thing I liked about the second period here in Nipwin, I get to see the Broncos' offensive zone right in front of me. Now in the third period, it's going to be on the opposite side. Faceoff back into this neutral zone as Phillips will take the draw. And he'll try to hammer it. Goes off the stick. Chapman trying to drive, has a stick lifted. Farrell on the forecheck. Nipwin does clear it out into the neutral zone. As Holichuk goes to Smith, tipped in by Phillips. Goes in deep. Around the boards, Chapman will let it go out, and Richardson will take it out into the neutral zone. Plays it for Holichuk. Goes down the left wing side, around the boards. Chapman in deep. And on a turnover, Nipwin will chip it out. Back inside of the Broncos zone, Richardson with 18 seconds left. On the opposite side, trying to move down. And it's tipped in. Phillips into the corner. Farrell holds on to it. Phillips tries to play into a slot. Goes back to Richardson. puts it on net, but it didn't get it on target, and it's going to be chipped out, and that will do it here in the second intermission. So through 40 minutes, after Nipawin jumped out to a 2-0 lead, the Broncos tie it up. Nipawin gets the lead back, but the Broncos regain the tie. Miller, Richardson, and McPhee, your goal scorers for the green and gold. So far here in the cage, through 40 minutes, we're tied up at 3. All right, we'll take a break. And on the way in the second intermission, we're going to hear from the Broncos and the Festival of Frights. Learn more about the Festival of Frights. 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So that's on the way next. Broncos through 40 is tied at 3 with Nipawin. Well, it's the Fun Dodge Humboldt Bronco Hockey on 107.5 Bolt FM.
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0: Welcome back to the second intermission of Broncos hockey here on 107.5 Bolt FM. I'm Blaine Weiland. If you're listening outside of Humboldt, there's a little neat place just south of the city. It's called the Vintage Club that showcases the history of the area, especially the agricultural history of the area during the summer months. But over the last few years, the Vintage Club transforms from history into horror during October with the Festival of Frights. It's a haunted tour that provides screams, chills, and Halloween delight. The Lions Club of Humboldt has taken over the duties of running the event at the Vintage Club. The Festival of Frights is open to the public, with a $20 admission runs Friday and Saturdays throughout October. The Humboldt Bronco players got a chance to take a tour this week before the site is open to the public. Before we

0: We've got about a dozen new actors that are coming on board with us. And of course, we have our usual crew. We have Meredith. She's coming out. Tenley, her daughter, is also coming out too. And it's going to be an interesting collection of people.
1: As well, there's going to be a No Scare event planned for Sunday, November 1st. It gives the younger children and others to experience the sets and decorations without the actors providing the usual frights. Fudoransky explains.
0: Just to mention, there is also a No Scare that we got going on November 1st, where you can bring your little ones through. And even if you're not, you know, really brave to go through on one of the scary nights, you can go through on the No Scare night and just see everything that we've done.
1: Earlier this week, my colleague at Bolt FM, Maury Rubleski, joined the Broncos for the tour and got the players' reaction after they went through the Festival of Frights.
2: He deserves to be right on. Name, position?
3: Oliver Phillips, forward.
2: Talk to me, Oliver. How was it? Is this your first time through?
3: It is my first time, yes. It was pretty scary, but I think we got through and we're pretty happy.
2: Yeah. Did you count all the heads yet?
3: Heads on what?
2: There you go. And name and position?
4: Liam Eisner, defenseman.
2: Liam, talk to me about it. You've been through something like this before? Or?
4: Yeah, I pretty much have. Down in Winnipeg. I thought it was a pretty good experience here. And I didn't really get scared too much, but it was pretty good.
2: Well, there you go. You don't see him in an old auction mart that much in Winnipeg, though, I'll bet you, eh?
4: No, not at all.
2: There you go. It's all about the place. Yeah, name and position.
5: Tatum Fouquet, defense.
2: Right on. Tatum, talk to me. What was the scariest part, if anything, about this?
5: Chainsaw guy, if I'm allowed to say that.
2: You're allowed to say the chainsaw guy. Oh, yeah. Do you know who the chainsaw guy was?
5: No idea.
2: Okay, because we just have to call him chainsaw guy, I guess. Yeah. Okay, there you go. All right, who's next?
6: Ryan Richardson, defenseman.
2: Ryan, where are you from?
6: Kelowna.
2: Right on. They do this out in BC?
6: No, not anything that I've ever done.
2: There you go. That's good. How was it?
6: It was fun. It was cool.
2: Right on. Good. Who is the most scared out there?
5: I'd probably have to go with Fouquet. Tatum Fouquet.
2: Who screamed the loudest?
5: Probably Liam Eisner.
2: There you go.
5: Yeah.
2: Give me your name in that position.
5: Cody Farrell, forward.
2: Right on. Good. Yeah. And you, my man?
7: Leo Seitz, forward.
2: Leo?
7: Yeah.
2: They pull this stuff up in Flint Lawn or what?
7: No, they don't.
2: It's just scary enough.
7: Yeah, it's scary enough up there, yeah.
2: That's good. Yeah. What's your impression of the thing?
7: Oh, it was good, yeah. Izzy just led us through. Good leader. it was fine.
2: Right on. Who was here last year?
8: Ben Fofnoff, defenseman.
2: We kind of got taken advantage of last year, didn't we, I think. Yeah. How was it this year compared to last year?
8: It was good. It was scary. Last year was pretty scary, but this, I think, topped it.
2: Topped it?
8: Yeah, I think so.
2: Good stuff.
8: Yeah.
2: Guys, thanks a million. I really appreciate this.
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5: All right, welcome back here to the second intermission. I'm Blaine Welling at the Centennial Arena in Nippon. After 40 minutes of play, we're tied up at 3. We'll take a look at your scoring summary. It's brought to you by Prairie West Sales. Back in the first period, Carter Cole with a loose rebound in front. At the 2:09 mark with Egan and Witter on the assist. Made it 1-0. The Hawks would extend their lead to 2-0 at the 11:34 mark. Similar goal. Lothar with another loose rebound in front. Park and Wallington on the assist on the power play. And that made it 2-0 for Nippon after one. In the second period, it was a quick strike for Connor Miller. 1:06 in. I just moved across to inside the blue line, in between the blue line and the circle, and he buried his fifth of the season. Nathan Da Silva and Tatum Fouquet with his first SJHL points. I actually seen a few Fouquet jerseys in here tonight, so I think the family made it down to see the first game for Tatum. And then the Broncos were tied up at the 5:36 mark. Ryan Richardson, off of a rush, shorthanded, buried his first goal as a member of the Green and Gold, and that made it 2-2. That tie would only hold for 40 seconds. Mason Karkopolchuk would bury his eighth from the points. Jansen and Lothar on the assists. That made it 3-2, and then that would hold up until the 13:32 mark. Nate McPhee on a turnover, and he capitalized with his first SJHL goal to tie it up at 3 through 40 minutes. And that's where we stand right now. Office Experts Office Pro shot clock that period. Each team at 14. The Broncos lead 25-22. Power plays. Nippon is 2-for-3. While the Broncos are 0-for-3. The Broncos are now making their way onto the ice. Take a look at the SJHL out of town scoreboard. In the third period, Flint's up on Estevan 4-0. Melville, Yorkton, they're tied up at 1 after 2. Midway through the second, Melford and Balfour's is scoreless. Warman leads Kindersley 1-0. Just under 14 minutes left in the second. Weyburn leads LaRange 2-1 early in the second. Says all 12 teams in the SJHL are in action tonight. Broncos is here moving left to right, while the Hawks are moving right to left. Start out 5-on-5. As the line of McPhee, Bradshaw, Dines with Richardson and Cross on the points. We'll go against Jansen, Park, and Lothar. Mitchell, Mikokas. And we're underway with the third period. As the puck comes to Jansen at center. He'll backhand it down inside of the Broncos zone. Cross puts it off the glass. Out towards the line. It comes out. And bobbling around back inside of the Nippon zone. Back into the corner. Dines on the forecheck. McPhee trying to drive it to the net. Has knocked back into the corner. Dines trying to go to Cross at the point. He blows it down. Can't clear it in deep. And Richardson puts it off the boards. Back inside of the Broncos zone as the puck goes around the boards. Richardson will take it. Hawks are changing. Richardson off into the neutral zone looking for Miller. As he got a little bit of help, but it's knocked back the other way to the line. Back comes Karkopolchuk, and it goes right on net, and Hobo will jump on it and holds on. Played 49 seconds into the third period. Broncos will be back in action tomorrow night. We're back on the road again. And once again, we're going to see the Balfour North Stars at the Access Communications Center. Pregame show 7:15, opening faceoff at 7:30. Miller on the draw. Goes back to Silva, puts it around the boards, and Ulmer will take it on the left wing side. Ulmer at over center, puts it in off the corner. Off the backboard as Nesbitt tied up, turns it over. Back to the right point. Fouquet over across forward to Silva. Shoots up high. And off Ulmer into the corner. Goes for Miller. Tied up, Ulmer trying to bat it down. Miller. And he'll put it on net and saved by Johnson. And it's held on for the whistle with 1:18 into the third period. Faceoff will go to the glove side of Johnson. Miller on the draw. Off the bench, he'll be joined by Seitz and Ulmer as it goes into the corner. Tied up and deep inside of Nipawin's zone. On the near side corner and off the loose puck. It's going to be moved up by Egan. The left wing goes over. Shot goes off the stick of Cole, but not enough on net. And Ulmer trying to play it out into the neutral zone. Miller trying to knock it out in deep. Goes to the blue line. And it's backhanded out. 2-on-2 rush. Off it. It's posted in. Winner just walked in off the post and knocked it in. It is a little bit smaller inside of the cage here from the blue line to the net. And now we're going to have a goalie change. So Brady Hofeldt's going to give way to Reed Wasserman. Wasserman seen active for his second time tonight. And off the draw, it's Richardson. Richardson will play down the ice, goes up the back net, but picked up by Phillips. Will Winner goes in behind the net. Of course, his brother Brock was in camp with the Broncos. Draft pick this year. Down the right side, and it comes out. And it goes, Parkochuk, his shot saved by Wasserman. Cross holds on in behind the net. Richardson on the left wing. Bouncing puck, and it comes all the way out. And inside of Nipwin's in, and Mitchell on the right wing. Backhands it in. Goes inside of the Broncos zone. Chapman can't hang on to the pass. As it rolls back inside of Nipwin's zone, now it comes out to center. Fouquet will play it in off the glass. And it was touch up by the Broncos on the clearing attempt. So it'll be an offside. And I think the faceoff's coming right out to center ice. So Will Winner scores and chases Brady Hofeldt with Reed Wasserman coming in. Nipawin has a 4-3 lead. 17 minutes remaining. Puck knocked in Wasserman. He'll drop it off in behind the net. As it's tied up, comes in front, knocked down. It's still batting around. And the puck is cleared out. And it goes out. Kind of in behind the net into the corner. Martin holds on. Tries to play in front. Goes past the crease off to the far side boards. And off the hop, Lothar will take it. He'll chip it in. Off the board, Smith puts it off the boards back. And chip back. Smith tries to knock it down. And Smith tied up. Holds on. Cross-ice pass a little bit too far from Sears. And Nipawin will clear it out to the neutral zone. Holichuk on the left wing. Walks in. Holds on. He shoots. It's blocked. Broncos are changing in behind, so the Hawks will clear it out. And off the bench, Dines will take it. On the right wing at center. And it's knocked back in. On the right side, cross-ice passing inside the neutral zone. McPhee drops it back. Cross. Holds on. On the right side, McPhee off the glass. Comes out and out into the neutral zone. And Cross gets in front of it. Forces a turnover. Dines on the right side. Holds on. Shoots. Blocker save. Rebound. It's loose in front. And it's cleared out into the neutral zone. Richardson off the bench. Comes in. Cross will play back in. Goes around the boards and at the line. Dines can't hang on to it. And it's forced back McPhee inside of his own end. Saucer pass goes to Cross down the right side. holds on to it, goes all the way around the boards in deep to the corner as it's tied up and tries to turn it over. Almost a turnover for the Broncos. Does come out in the neutral zone where Richardson picks it up to cross. Puts it into the corner in behind the net. As chance to clear, it's knocked down off the glass, and Fouquet holds on to it. Fouquet puts it around the boards to Silva, and he'll let it go for Seitz. It's knocked down, and to Silva will chip it back inside of Nipwin's zone. Tied up alongside the boards, and Lothar plays it across. Holds on as Mikolkis will play it back inside, in behind the net. It's returned for Nesbitt, way on the other side. Almost a turnover in front as Chapman and Farrell almost created one, but it is back inside the Broncos zone park. Now he'll lose it to Farrell. Farrell on the right side. He'll put it off the backboards. Comes in front. Johnson trying to cover it up, and he will with 14:01 left in the third period. And the face-off will be inside of Nipawin's zone. In case you're just tuning in, it's 4-3 Nipawin. Hawks took the lead in the third period from a shot from Will Witter. And immediately after that goal, Komosko made the switch and put Reed Wasserman in place for Freddy Hobolt. Off the draw and down the left wing side. Jansen trying to go into the corner, holds on. And he'll leave it for Lothar in front. Shot, save it, Wasserman, rebound. It's bouncing around, but Wasserman picks it up and holds on for the stoppage. 13:44 left with the whistle. Reed Wasserman just seen his second game in the SJHL. Came back during that overtime win against Balfour's. Cross holds on to it. Puts it off the boards. Sears, he'll hammer it, and he'll get out into the neutral zone. On the left wing side, Richardson tries to play it in deep. It's knocked down. It goes over across and off the boards. Richardson plays it for Cross. Off the glass, comes out to center. Karkochuk will holds on. His pass goes through the skates and picked up by Sears. He'll put it off the backboards. Goes all the way down. Karkochuk will go down the left side, holds on to it. Cross ice, knocked down. And De Silva, inside of his own end. Spins around from a Hawk, and Sears plays it off the boards. Almost a turnover. Broncos do get it out. And it's clear back inside of a Broncos zone. Wasserman slowed it down as it goes into the corner. De Silva plays it back for Fouquet. To Martin. Off the glass, and it's knocked down. Puck is cleared in. As De Silva with a bump, but it goes into the corner. Tied up in deep, 12:24 left in the third. Broncos down by a goal. Fouquet to Martin. Martin back for Fouquet at center. He'll backhand it deep. Broncos are changing Dines on the forecheck. Trying to get a turnover. Gets him out from Bradshaw. Bradshaw on the right wing corner. Loses it on the left side, and it goes back. And it's over and comes out through center. Smith holds on. Smith off the boards. It's up to Bradshaw. McPhee. And it's turned over. Nipwin has it inside their own end. And Wallington plays it. Wasserman gloved it, or I should say he blockered it ahead. McPhee trying to get it out inside the blue line. It's played back. Holichuk plays it off the boards, and it comes out. And it goes up ahead. And it's played back, and it goes out. Cross plays it back inside of Nipwin's zone off the backboards as Hawks are tied up in deep, almost, and Miller trying to get a turnover. He does get it into the corner. Pass in front. It goes off the stick of Johnson. Broncos has crossed. Well, backhanded, trying to play it in deep into the corner. And comes out back to the blue line, bounces over across the stick. And Richardson tipped in by Ulmer. But they're going to call this one icing. I'm sure Ulmer was kind of in, I think he was in behind the red line. 10:57 left in the third period. Broncos down 4-3. Faceoff goes to the glove side. On the draw, his sights comes free. Miller racing for it, but can't get to it. It's kept in by Gaynor. Puts it in the corner. Pass in front. Goes back to the point for Gaynor. For Park, alongside the bar. Shot goes tipped, and it's in. And Lothar will knock it in. Not much that Wasserman could do on that one, but Lothar will tap it in. And the Hawks take a 5-3 lead. Off the draw as Farrell puts it around the boards in behind the net. Goes into the corner. As it's knocked back, Fouquet inside of his own end puts it off the boards for Chapman. Chapman tries to play it in deep as it goes around to Silva over top of his stick, and it goes into the corner, goes off a stick, picked up by Farrell, and tries to play it up, but it goes up and out of play. So a whistle with 10:16 left. Broncos now down by a pair. Goes off to the glove side of Wasserman with this draw. Sandy will take the faceoff. Witter on the draw. Martin tries to play it out. It's knocked down. Witter backhand. It's off the skates and it goes to Sears. Goes on the left wing. Sears will knock it into the corner. And stumbling, but gets the pass off. Cole will chip it out into the neutral zone and will be played in deep. Wasserman slows it down for Smith on the left side for Sears. Sears, as it's knocked back, Holichuk, side of his own zone. It's tipped and it's going to go in deep. As back in deep is Mitchell. Moves down the middle. Now moves on the left side to Cole. At center is Cole. Holds on, chips it off the boards into the corner. Richardson in behind the net goes to Sears. Up ahead to Sandu. Sandu on the left side, over center, will dump it in. And it goes in behind the net. And to the corner, off the boards. And down the left side, on the rush, Nippon carries it in. Jansen tries to play it, but knocked down by Cross. Cross on the right side, will carry it, holds on. Tries to play it in front, but knocked away. And it's cleared out. And Dines, inside of his own zone. Off the boards. And picked up by Fouquet on the right side. McPhee. Knocked back and back on the left wing. Jansen walks in. Tries the middle shot. Missed the net. Jansen up front. And Dines will get to it. To McPhee. Over center. Plays it in deep. Around the boards. And cleared out. Back inside of the Broncos zone, sights racing back for it. It's a race, shot off the rush. As a chance for Maury Goodman, but denied by Wasserman. Maury Goodman into the corner, backhands in front, goes back to the point. Mitchell puts around the boards, off the back of the boards. Comes in front, knocked away, and Ulmer holds on to it. Drops back for Da Silva. Da Silva, his cross-ice pass picked off. Harkelchuk. Drops off. Evans shot blocked in. Jumped on by Wasserman. Evans hammers his stick on the glass. We'll take a break. 7:57 left. Broncos down by two. 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
5: Back here in the cage in Nipwin, just under 8 minutes left in the third. Broncos down by a pair, faceoff directly in front of me inside the Broncos zone. And off the faceoff, Phillips trying to get it out. Out into the neutral zone, back at the blue line, picked up by Smith. Smith holds on, trying to go wide on the right side, drops it off for Chapman. Back for Smith in behind the net. As he's tied up, and puck will come out. And inside of Humboldt's zone, Hollichuk gets to it on the right wing side, gets it out. And it's held on inside of the Nipwin's end. Gainer in front of his bench. And backhanded inside of the Broncos zone. Hollichuk will get to it. Hollichuk holds on. And he'll move across at center to Chapman. Chapman on the left wing. Tries to play in front. And back the other way is Park. Park on the left wing into the Broncos zone. Trying to go wide into the corner. He's forced by Cross. Back inside of Hawks zone as Gainer gets to it. Along the boards, trying to spin around. Gets off the stick of Richardson. Park with a bump from the back to Richardson. Now it's tied up in deep. Puck comes in front as Cross will take it for Humboldt. Cross on the left wing side with the rush. Tries to move to the middle. Forced off into the corner. As it's tied up and back comes into the neutral zone with the puck. Fouquet over. Finds Sandu. Cuts across inside the blue line. Shoots! Just missed the net. Rebound off the boards. Can't get in front as Fouquet. Back to the point. De Silva shoots. Glove saved by Johnson. And it's held on with 6:15 left in the third period. Face off inside the Nipwin zone in the Office Experts Office Pro shot clock. 28-27 for Nipwin. On the draw to the glove side of Johnson. On the draw, it goes into the corner. Pass back out to the point for De Silva. De Silva walks in, holds on, shoots. It goes off a body, and Fouquet can't keep it in. He's back in the neutral zone. They'll play it off the glass. Broncos clear onside. And it's backhanded out of play. Hits the low ceiling here in Nipwin. Face off with 5:56 left, so time not on the Broncos' side. As they're down by a pair and just trying to get some momentum back. Here against the Hawks in the cage, it's a tough building to play. Former divisional rivals, of course, but now the Broncos and the Hawks only play four times a year. Off the draw. Off the glass, it comes all the way out and back. It's going to be an icing call against Nipwin. Face off inside of the Broncos zone. Just under 6 minutes now. 5:48 left here in the third period. Face off will go to the glove side of Johnson. Miller will take the draw. On the draw against Witter. As it goes, trying to go back to the point to Smith. He keeps it in. Smith trying to go into the corner, get some help from Seitz. Seitz in the corner, puts it in front. Rebound, it's knocked in. It's in! Nipwood's trying to wave it off. The light is on. I don't know if we actually got an official goal over the line signal by the refs, but the Broncos are celebrating. Miller's leading the charge. Referees are discussing. This is way on the opposite end from where I'm standing, so all I saw is Leo Seitz putting a puck on net. Referees are talking. We got 5:36 left. This is a big call right now. The light went on, so there's no doubt the puck went in. As no, they're waving it off. So no goal. So with 5:36 left, the Broncos remain down by a pair. So the Broncos will still, they still got time left, 5:36 left. So still plenty of time. We've seen the team score two goals in a quicker span, but get denied on the no goal. I'll have to ask Carter in the post game. Although he doesn't have the great view. He's on the opposite end and like across the ice from where I am right now. So I'm not sure he could see much. I'm not sure what the referees. I'll have to hear what the referees say about that no goal. Faceoff goes to Miller. The sight. Shot goes wide of the net, rebound. And it's back into the corner for Ulmer. It's tied up in deep. And Seitz trying to get it out from his skates, but it's knocked out. Smith with a bump on Park. And Holowachuk inside of his own end. Goes back. And it comes out to Ulmer at center. Ulmer moves it to Seitz. Drops off for Miller. Crossing all, rushing in onto the doorstep for a chance with Smith. Back the other way, one-timer, and it goes off a stick. A big hit from Seitz. Oh, he knocked down Jansen. So Leo Seitz with a big hit. As Jansen just dropped his mouth guard, he tries to follow up with a Smith on hit on Smith. 4.5 minutes left. And comes out, and it's back the other way for Nipwin into the Broncos zone. Evans drops off. Shot! Toe saved by Wasserman. Alongside, and Dines moves it down the left wing. Goes to Bradshaw. He'll chip off the backboards in behind. McPhee. Bradshaw chasing around the long way. Trying to play in front. Goes off a skate. Picked up by Dines. Dines. The cross. Off the boards, and comes out. Karkochuk, his long shot saved by Wasserman off the deflection. And cross. Goes to Dines for McPhee. McPhee goes into the corner, goes off for a change. 3:43 left. Broncos still down by two. Back the other way is Fouquet with a solid jolt on Egan. But the Broncos will move out down the Fouquet. To Martin, trying to go wide into the corner. Martin holds on, puts it in front, goes off a stick, and the Silva bumps his band, allows Sears trying to play a puck in front, but it's cleared out. Goes off a glove, play back Martin inside of his own end. They're going to call it with a hand pass, even though it went the opposite way. It was a backhand pass. Face off in. I think it's at the. Not sure if it's at the Bronco blue line. Yeah, we'll come outside into the neutral zone. 3:14 left. So we'll see how aggressive Braden Camasco gets in terms of pulling the goaltender, Reed Wasserman. It's a quicker sprint for Wasserman to get to the bench, but off the draw, Nipwood controls. As it's put around the boards. Tied up, and Martin to the line, but not out. Fouquet moves it forward to Silva. De Silva. On into the Hawks end, drops it off. Sears shoots. It just goes wide. Wasserman still in there. Martin tries to play it in front. Martin goes out, and it's kept inside the Hawks zone, but the Hawks have possession out to center now to Park. Park drops it off. Shot from Jansen off the glove and in. Kind of a changeup bounces in, and Nippon takes a 6-3 lead. And that will likely do it for the Broncos' chances with 2:43 left. Kind of a changeup from Jack Jansen. It's kind of a tough one, and Reed Wasserman just kind of slapped a stick of frustration off the changeup. Knocked back in, and Smith. Polichuk will drop back for Smith. Holds on. Polichuk goes to Miller. Down the left side, it's tipped, and it goes on net. Johnson will kick it off. Phillips puts it around, and Polichuk back inside into the corner. Goes in front, big rebound. And it's tied up into the corner. Clearance attempt out to the line, kept in by Smith. Inside the blue line. And it's touch up in behind. We're going to have a high sticking call against the Broncos. Braden Smith is going to get called for a high stick with 2:01 left. So the Broncos are going to be shorthanded, down by three.

0: Back inside of the Broncos zone to the blocker side of Wasserman. Chapman will take the draw. On the faceoff, comes out to the point. Bouncing around, Maury Goodman has a stick tied up with Fouquet. And comes out and back the other way. Into the corner. Karkochuk plays it back to the point. Saucer pass across for Evans. Evans inside the blue line. Backhands it. Goes to Jansen. Dumps it off into the corner. Maury Goodman in front. It's tipped just wide. Hawks on the power play. This is a JNC Stonecutters penalty kill for the Broncos. Back to the left point. Evans walks in. His shot blocked in front by Fouquet. It's tied up alongside the boards. Maury Goodman puts it in front. All alone. And it's in. Karkochuk with his second of the night. And the Hawks add to the lead at 7-3. And another power play goal tonight. Face off on the way with 75 seconds left. Broncos down by four, so it's going to go as an L tonight. The Broncos are going to drop down to 4-3-1, while the Hawks move up to 4-4 on the season. So Nippon looking more like the team I think everyone thought they would be. Although I think the Broncos tonight just kind of not quite in sync tonight. As the puck comes out. As it comes out to center. As it knocked inside the Broncos' end. Under a minute left. McPhee trying to play it out. Still tied up. Rathall trying to play, get a shot. Goes back to the point. Shot through. Tip just wide. Rebound. As it goes down the right wing to Cross. He'll carry with it. Had his stick lifted. And loose puck picked up by McPhee. He'll take it into the corner. Goes off his stick. In behind with 30 seconds left in the third period. As Nippon will go back in behind their own end. Trying to drain some time. On the left side, it's chipped in, and it goes right on net. And in behind and out is Cross down the left side. Goes off a couple of bodies into the corner. Inside of Nippon's end, 5 seconds left. In behind the net. 2 seconds left. And that will do it. A little bit of a shove after the whistle from Phillip. Farrell jumps in. So a little bit of a pile. It's going to be a while before these teams meet. This is not a home-and-home set this weekend. As after the whistle, that will do it. So Nippon tonight picks up a 7-3 victory over the Broncos. As they come with 4 goals in the third. To win tonight's hockey game and pick up the 2 points as the Broncos drop their second in a row. First time this season the Broncos dropped 2 games back-to-back in regulation. So it goes down to the books, a 7-3 loss to the Hawks here tonight. All right, we'll take a break. We'll come back with more of the post-game show. Broncos lose tonight 7-3. 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
0: All right, welcome back here to the cage in Nipawin as the Hawks beat the Broncos tonight by a score of 7-3. Nipawin using four goals in the third period to pick up the win tonight. We'll take a look at the scoring summary brought to you by Prairie West Sales. Start off in the first period, the 2:09 mark, Carter Cole with the first goal. His first of the season, Egan and Witter on the assists. And then Lothar extended the lead in the first period with his third on the power play. Once again, another loose rebound as Park and Wallington drew the assist on that goal. In the second period, Connor Miller started the rally for the Broncos, his fifth of the season, to Silva and Tatum Fouquet, who picked up his first SJHL points. Cut the deficit to 2-1. Broncos were tied up at the 5:36 mark. Ryan Richardson off the rush, shorthanded, buries his first. As a Bronco, the tied up at two, but that only lasted 40 seconds. As Mason Karkochuk regained the lead for the Hawks on the power play from the point. Jansen and Evans on the assist. Broncos would tie it up again in the second period. Nate McPhee on a turnover came out in front and scored his first in the SJHL at the 13:32 mark. Tied it up at three, but the third period, it was all Hawks. It started off with Will Witter. His shot from just inside the blue line went off the post and in. Wayrens and Wallington on the assist at the 149 mark, and then Wasserman went in after that. And then it was Lothar at the 9:16 mark with Park and Gaynor on the assist. Jansen with assist from Park and Fisher. And then Mason Karkochuk finished it off at the 18:49 mark with Evans and Goodman on the assist. And that is your scoring summary. And we'll be joined right now by Associate Coach Carter Hansen. Apologize, Carter. I was playing tech man in the middle of the game here, but we're all good to go right now. I guess, Carter, tough one for you guys tonight. You battled back, tied up at three, but give up four in the third period. Get your thoughts about tonight's loss to Nipawin.
7: Yeah, that was that's a tough game today, Blaine. Our first period was terrible, to put it frankly. It just felt like we just thought we could show up and win games now, right? We just kind of talked in the room there just before I came up here, and it feels like we felt like we could just show up to any place, any day, any week, and just show up and win a game. And that's obviously so far from the truth. Doesn't matter who you're playing against, who you're going against in this league. Every team is good, right? It doesn't matter what records are or anything like that. If you show up like that, like we did in the first period, you're going to be down 2-0. We're lucky it wasn't 3 or 4. But then what a heck of a second period we had. All of a sudden we started playing again the way we can, started forcing the issue a little bit, got some goals out of it because of it. And then, but again, I think even when we got it tied up 2-2, silly mistake, back of our net, it's 3-2, right? It just felt like every time we took a step forward, we kind of shot ourselves in the foot to go backwards again. And then that third period, I thought, again, we started off okay-ish, and then it just went right to the wayside. And then it just felt like once one mistake or one problem started happening, we just started to kind of stockpile on that. So again, I think this is a good wake-up call for our guys, definitely needed, but not a great start for this weekend. We're going to have a real big bounce-back game for tomorrow.
0: I guess, what was the explanation that you guys got for that disallowed goal that would have made it 5-4? As you can tell, I don't got the greatest angle from up here, but what kind of explanation you got for that no goal?
7: Yeah, we just got told that it was like two out of the four refs had it going off of our player's hand and in or something. Okay. So, yeah, that's the explanation we got. At this point, Blaine, I think we just have a goal called off every game, so we just almost got to expect now one goal is going to get taken away, so we got to score one extra. But, yeah, that's all we really got on that one there.
0: And in terms of the goalie change, was it just a situation just to shake things up, or was it anything more to that? Or
7: I think... Yeah, I don't want to really put too much into that. Honestly, at the end of the day, we felt like we probably needed a couple of those saves early on. You know, not to say that's just on our goalie's fault, right? There's five other guys out there making stuff happen. I just didn't think we did enough in front of him before that kind of went on. And then it felt like we didn't do much else in front of – I thought Wasserman came in and played fantastic there for us. It just felt like we were trying to get a little bit of energy juiced on the bench. It just felt like we were still lacking a little bit of jam, a little bit of energy going into that third – I think it was the third period when we did it. Just needed something to happen because that was, again, a tough start. Just got it tied 3-3, going to the third period and give up the fourth one right away. It's just, yeah, it just can't keep happening like that where we're playing catch-up the whole game.
0: And in terms of, you know, something concerning in front of you guys' net, I think, like, there was probably, like, three goals that were probably just, like, inches away from the crease there. Yeah. Like, guys left alone with big rebounds in front.
7: Yeah, we didn't identify well enough in front of our own net, especially in the place like the cage where everything happens so fast and everything comes right to the front of the net. Honestly, you're better off just being in front of the crease and then working your way out from there because everything comes to you anyways. Yeah, I agree. Blaine, I think we had too many goals right in front of the crease with no one really being touched or just lack of focus and having our guys kind of covered there.
0: I don't want to make this an excuse, but it seemed like the puck was bouncing around like it was bouncing tonight like a ping ball more than like a puck on the ice. It was like all night, and I'm not sure if it was the ice or if it was the puck, but it just seemed like, I know, like, both teams seemed like had trouble like getting a grasp of the puck tonight.
7: Yeah, I agree. I think we were even joking in the second period that we got to change the puck because it felt like we were playing with the bouncy ball. But at the end of the day, both teams were playing with the bouncy ball, and Nip would apparently like the bouncing a little bit better than us. But at the end of the day, we just weren't good enough in all areas of the game. And yeah, settling that puck down and being able to make plays, it was a very clunky game in that sense, Blaine, where like not a lot of tape to tape, like 3-4 passes in a row never really happened tonight. So it was a bit of an awkward one that way.
0: Nate McPhee with his first goal tonight, a nice turnover and came out in front. And, you know, that line just continues to produce. Definitely had a lot of ice time tonight, but McPhee gets rewarded for his first goal tonight.
7: Yeah, absolutely. Again, that line did everything I needed them to do again tonight. And it's almost getting to a point where I'm almost needing them too much right now, that's a lot of pressure to be thrown on a bunch of 18-year-olds. Again, they've handled it very well, giving me no reason to question how they've been playing. It's just now I almost need like everyone else kind of getting up to that level of jam, that level of desperation that they're playing with. And heck, they're getting rewarded like once every other game, and that's all really, if you're even or positive as a fourth line, that is literally all you can ever ask for them, and they've done a great job at that.
0: Now, quick turnaround, you guys playing Balfour tonight. The situation, you got, you know, there's some guys in the stands who can definitely produce. Mm-hmm. Is the situation, you think you mix it up tomorrow, you sleep on it, maybe decide then, or what do you think guys' approach going to be for tomorrow night?
7: Yeah, definitely going to have to sleep on it. Obviously, we're still not incredibly happy with how tonight went. If you ask us right now, I'm sure if there's seven guys sitting out, there's probably seven new guys coming in. It might not be that drastic, but definitely some changes are going to have to happen tomorrow after tonight's game.
0: All right, looking forward to tomorrow night. We're back at it, this time in Balfour. It's another divisional matchup back at the ECC in Balfour. Thanks a lot, Carter, for joining me in the postgame, and we'll talk to you tomorrow in Balfour.
7: Sounds good, Blaine. See you there in Balfour tomorrow.
0: All right, we'll take a break. We'll come back with more in the postgame show. 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
0: All right, welcome back to the cage in Nipawin. I'm Blaine Wild. We're going to put the finishing touches for tonight's broadcast with our post-game awards. We'll start off with the hardest hit of the game, brought to you by Humboldt Motors Body Shop. And we're going to give it to Leal Seitz with a solid check inside of the zone here and just hard into the corner. Apologies, I didn't copy down which hockey hit, but just went charging the corner and he knocked him down really hard. I think actually it was not a defenseman, I think it was Lothar that he hit hard into the corner. So Leal Seitz, a recipient of the hit of the game, brought to you by Humboldt Motors Body Shop. Hardest working Bronco tonight. You know what? One guy I thought had an under-the-radar game, and I'm going to give it to number two, Danny Cross. I thought he did well inside the neutral zone, chips and pucks in as well. And chased afterwards, had some rushes on the other way, was solid inside of his own zone. So I'm going to give the hardest working Bronco tonight to number two, Danny Cross. Save of the game, we're going to go back to that penalty shot. Davey Fisher alone on Brady Hovolt, and Fisher was denied by Hovolt. So that is your save of the game. Highlight of the night, I'm going to go to the first goal for Nate McPhee off the turnover, came out in front and buried it in on a backhand. So Nate McPhee with the backhand is your highlight of the night. And our three stars for tonight, the third star I'm going to give for the Humboldt Broncos. And speaking of McPhee, he is our third star tonight with his first goal in the SJHL. Another solid night once again for that entire line, but McPhee had a good night on shorthanded, or sorry, with that turnover goal. So we'll get McPhee, the third star tonight. Star number two for the Nipawin Hawks. Number 16, Mason Karkochuk, is the second star with a pair of goals and also with a couple of goals tonight. Number 14, Mason Lothar. So your three stars, McPhee, Karkochuk, and Lothar. So that will do it for here tonight in Nipawin. I apologize. We had some technical issues. It's a little bit frustrating here inside of Nipawin, but I think I got it straightened out in the second period. When I'm fiddling around with technology, that's pretty bad. But hopefully we'll remember this when we come back here in March. It's a while before we come back here in Nipawin. We're in Battleford tomorrow for the second game of the set. The Broncos looked to piece together a solid effort. Kind of some couple of clunky games, Melville and now here in Nipawin. So I don't think you have to ring the alarm bells off quite yet. But back-to-back losses for the Broncos. First time this season. So we'll see how they handle adversity for the first time this season. Tomorrow night in Balfour's, we'll have the game pregame show 7:15, opening faceoff at 7:30. So that'll do it for tonight. I'm Blaine Wallen saying good night from Nipawin.

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6: 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Tonight it's a little cloudy, a low of 7. Tomorrow we're going to see more clouds coming in, a 30% chance of showers in the afternoon, and a high of 14. Sunday, still cloudy and a high of 4. Monday, cloudy and a high of 7. And Tuesday, the sun finally comes out with a high of 14. 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
9: 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Tonight, it's a little cloudy, a low of 7. Tomorrow, we're going to see more clouds coming in, a 30% chance of showers in the afternoon, and a high of 14. Sunday, still cloudy and a high of 4. Monday, cloudy and a high of 7. And Tuesday, the sun finally comes out with a high of 14. 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
9: 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Tonight, it's a little cloudy, a low of 7. Tomorrow, we're going to see more clouds coming in, a 30% chance of showers in the afternoon, and a high of 14. Sunday, still cloudy and a high of 4. Monday, cloudy and a high of 7. And Tuesday, the sun finally comes out with a high of 14. 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
1: 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Tonight, it's a little cloudy, a low of 7. Tomorrow, we're going to see more clouds coming in, a 30% chance of showers in the afternoon, and a high of 14. Sunday, still cloudy and a high of 4. Monday, cloudy and a high of 7. And Tuesday, the sun finally comes out with a high of 14. 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
4: 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And the time is from 7:30 till 11 p.m.
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5: 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Today, it's a high of 14. We got a cloudy day with a 30% chance of showers in the afternoon. Tomorrow, still cloudy and it goes down to a high of 4. Monday, clouds continue, high of 7. Tuesday, the clouds are finally gone with a high of 14. And Wednesday, it's still partly sunny, but the clouds are back with a high of 10. 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
7: 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Today, it's a high of 14. We got a cloudy day with a 30% chance of showers in the afternoon. Tomorrow, still cloudy and it goes down to a high of 4. Monday, clouds continue, high of 7. Tuesday, the clouds are finally gone with a high of 14. And Wednesday, it's still partly sunny, but the clouds are back with a high of 10. 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
2: 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And you may have seen on the poster for the 30th, but it is not a Saturday, it is a Friday. And the time is from 7:30 till 11 p.m.
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3: 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Today, it's a high of 14. We got a cloudy day with a 30% chance of showers in the afternoon. Tomorrow, still cloudy, and it goes down to a high of 4. Monday, clouds continue, high of 7. Tuesday, the clouds are finally gone with a high of 14. And Wednesday, it's still partly sunny, but the clouds are back with a high of 10. 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
3: 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Today, it's a high of 14. We got a cloudy day with a 30% chance of showers in the afternoon. Tomorrow, still cloudy, and it goes down to a high of 4. Monday, clouds continue, high of 7. Tuesday, the clouds are finally gone with a high of 14. And Wednesday, it's still partly sunny, but the clouds are back with a high of 10. 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
3: 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And you may have seen on the poster for the 30th, but it is not a Saturday. It is a Friday. 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
6: 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Today, it's a high of 14. We got a cloudy day with a 30% chance of showers in the afternoon. Tomorrow, still cloudy and it goes down to a high of 4. Monday, clouds continue, high of 7. Tuesday, the clouds are finally gone with a high of 14. And Wednesday, it's still partly sunny, but the clouds are back with a high of 10. 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
4: 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Today, it's a high of 14. We got a cloudy day with a 30% chance of showers in the afternoon. Tomorrow, still cloudy and it goes down to a high of 4. Monday, clouds continue, high of 7. Tuesday, the clouds are finally gone with a high of 14. And Wednesday, it's still partly sunny, but the clouds are back with a high of 10. 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
1: 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Sean Fudoransky joins us to tell us the dates and time.
2: Well, for the dates, we've got October 9th and 10th, the 16th and 17th, the 23rd and the 24th. And you may have seen on the poster for the 30th, but it is not a Saturday, it is a Friday. And the time is from 7:30 till 11 p.m.
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7: 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Today, it's a high of 14. We got a cloudy day with a 30% chance of showers in the afternoon. Tomorrow, still cloudy, and it goes down to a high of 4. Monday, clouds continue, high of 7. Tuesday, the clouds are finally gone with a high of 14. And Wednesday, it's still partly sunny, but the clouds are back with a high of 10. 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
5: 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Today, it's a high of 14. We got a cloudy day with a 30% chance of showers in the afternoon. Tomorrow, still cloudy and it goes down to a high of 4. Monday, clouds continue, high of 7. Tuesday, the clouds are finally gone with a high of 14. And Wednesday, it's still partly sunny, but the clouds are back with a high of 10. 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
6: 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Today, it's a high of 14. We got a cloudy day with a 30% chance of showers in the afternoon. Tomorrow, still cloudy, and it goes down to a high of 4. Monday, clouds continue, high of 7. Tuesday, the clouds are finally gone with a high of 14. And Wednesday, it's still partly sunny, but the clouds are back with a high of 10. 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
5: 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Today, it's a high of 14. We got a cloudy day with a 30% chance of showers in the afternoon. Tomorrow, still cloudy, and it goes down to a high of 4. Monday, clouds continue, high of 7. Tuesday, the clouds are finally gone with a high of 14. And Wednesday, it's still partly sunny, but the clouds are back with a high of 10. 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
5: 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Today, it's a high of 14. We got a cloudy day with a 30% chance of showers in the afternoon. Tomorrow, still cloudy, and it goes down to a high of 4. Monday, clouds continue, high of 7. Tuesday, the clouds are finally gone with a high of 14. And Wednesday, it's still partly sunny, but the clouds are back with a high of 10. 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
5: 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Today, it's a high of 14. We got a cloudy day with a 30% chance of showers in the afternoon. Tomorrow, still cloudy and it goes down to a high of 4. Monday, clouds continue, high of 7. Tuesday, the clouds are finally gone with a high of 14. And Wednesday, it's still partly sunny, but the clouds are back with a high of 10. 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
2: From the Provincial News Desk, I'm Judy Peters. It's been a tough harvest in the southeast. RM of Estevan Reeve and local farmer Jason LeBlanc talks about his experience over the past couple of months.
3: Well, it was a long, drawn-out harvest. There's a few of us starting to get to the end of it now. I finished last night, so we're done, but that we started on August the 6th.
2: LeBlanc says his crew did great, helping out other local farmers with work to get harvest done for everyone. A Moose Jaw man will spend nearly 6 months behind bars for spitting on police officers. Here's more from reporter Sean Slatt.
4: Evan Musso was sentenced in Moose Jaw Provincial Court after pleading guilty to six charges stemming from a September 15th arrest. The officers tried to arrest him for breaching a release order. Crown Prosecutor Stephen Wishart said Musso spat at three officers and resisted arrest. He then spat blood and saliva at an officer later in a holding cell. Judge David Chow accepted the joint submission for 210 days in custody. After credit for time served, Musso had 171 days remaining. He will also serve 12 months of probation following his release. I'm Sean Slott.
2: If Korean food is a regular part of your dinner plans, you may want to take a closer look at your pantry. To tell us more, here's reporter Cameron Kosh.
5: It's a staple in many Korean dishes, but several Taeyongcho gochujang hot pepper paste products are being recalled in Saskatchewan. The Canadian Food Inspection Agency said the product contains wheat that is not declared on the label. The recall affects the 170-gram, 500-gram, and 1-kilogram containers. Anyone with a wheat allergy, celiac disease, or other gluten-related disorder is being advised not to consume the product and to either return it to the store or throw it away. I'm Cameron Kosh.
2: The cold and flu season is here. The Saskatchewan Health Authority is reminding residents about upcoming vaccination clinics. With more, here's reporter Eric Haddam.
6: As flu vaccination clinics are set to launch across Saskatchewan next week, health officials are reminding residents that influenza can lead to serious illness, complications, and hospitalization. Medical Health Officer with the Saskatchewan Health Authority, Dr. David Tor, says the flu vaccine can help reduce the severity of illness and the risk of complications, while also helping limit the spread of the virus.
7: The biggest thing is to protect you against the more severe effects or severe illness and complications and hospitalization that can easily transpire with flu.
6: Bookings for vaccinations open October 13th on the Saskatchewan Health Authority website. I'm Eric Haddam.
2: And that's a look at your provincial news.
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2: Mainly cloudy today and windy, a high of 12 degrees. Cloudy tonight, some scattered showers and flurries. Strong wind, a low of plus one. Tomorrow, clouds, rain and windy, a high of plus four. On Monday, it'll be cloudy, 6 degrees. Tuesday, sunshine and 12. Current weather conditions can be found anytime on your Discover Humboldt app. I'm Judy Peters.
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3: Mainly cloudy today and windy, a high of 12 degrees. Cloudy tonight, some scattered showers and flurries. Strong wind, a low of plus one. Tomorrow, clouds, rain, and windy, a high of plus four. On Monday, it'll be cloudy, 6 degrees. Tuesday, sunshine, and 12. Current weather conditions can be found anytime on your Discover Humboldt app. I'm Judy Peters.
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6: Mainly cloudy today and windy, a high of 12 degrees. Cloudy tonight, some scattered showers and flurries. Strong wind, a low of plus one. Tomorrow, clouds, rain, and windy, a high of plus four. On Monday, it'll be cloudy, 6 degrees. Tuesday, sunshine, and 12. Current weather conditions can be found anytime on your Discover Humboldt app. I'm Judy Peters.
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6: 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And the time is from 7:30 till 11 p.m.
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2: From the Provincial News Desk, I'm Judy Peters. A former resident of Swift Current is set to spend the next 2.5 years in a federal penitentiary in Alberta after being sentenced on a lone count stemming from a cocaine bust in Swift Current in 2025. We get more from Swift Current's Kirsty Hansen.
3: After pleading guilty to possession of cocaine for the purpose of trafficking back in January, Lacey Mandel was brought to Swift Current Provincial Court Monday afternoon in person for what was meant to be a contested sentence. Despite the Crown's initial intention for a 4.5-year sentence, a joint submission was entered, and the 33-year-old received a 900-day jail sentence, a weapons prohibition, a weapon forfeiture order, and a DNA order. Mandel recently gained another 10 charges in connection with the weapon seizure and alleged fuel theft. She'll appear back in court in November. For Golden West Broadcasting, I'm Kirsty Hansen.
2: The Moose Jaw Police Service is investigating a stabbing that sent one person to hospital early Sunday morning. With more, here's J.D. Houghton.
4: The Moose Jaw Police Service were called to the 0 block of Manitoba Street East at around 1:15 Sunday morning after receiving a report that someone had been stabbed. The victim was taken to the hospital by EMS, but their condition is not known. Police have not said what may have led to the stabbing or whether the people involved knew each other, as the investigation remains ongoing. I'm J.D. Houghton.
2: That Thanksgiving dinner may cost a little more this year, and food prices could keep climbing after the holidays as well. Dr. Sylvain Charlebois with Dalhousie University's Agri-Food Analytics Lab says higher diesel prices are putting pressure on the entire food supply chain.
5: Diesel is impacting everything, will impact everything in a grocery store. So that's why we're bracing for some higher prices down the road.
2: Charlebois says the connection between diesel and food prices remains strong, which could mean more pressure on grocery bills later this fall and into the winter. Conservation officers are looking for help from the public after several migratory game birds were found discarded near Craven. We get more from reporter Sean Slatt.
6: Officials say several ducks and sandhill cranes were discovered along Russell Hill Road on Saturday, with all edible meat still intact. Investigators believe the birds were shot early that morning before being left on the roadside ditch sometime between 11 a.m. and 1:30 p.m. Anyone who traveled through the area during that time is asked to contact conservation officers with information. I'm Sean Slatt.
2: And that's a look at your provincial news.
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2: Mainly cloudy today and windy, a high of 12 degrees. Cloudy tonight, some scattered showers and flurries. Strong wind, a low of plus one. Tomorrow, clouds, rain, and windy, a high of plus four. On Monday, it'll be cloudy, 6 degrees. Tuesday, sunshine, and 12. Current weather conditions can be found anytime on your Discover Humboldt app. I'm Judy Peters.
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9: Mainly cloudy today and windy, a high of 12 degrees. Cloudy tonight, some scattered showers and flurries. Strong wind, a low of +1. Tomorrow, clouds, rain, and windy, a high of +4. On Monday, it'll be cloudy, 6 degrees. Tuesday, sunshine and 12. Current weather conditions can be found anytime on your Discover Humboldt app. I'm Judy Peters.
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0: 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Ears on me. 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
5: Mainly cloudy today and windy, a high of 12 degrees. Cloudy tonight, some scattered showers and flurries. Strong wind, a low of plus one. Tomorrow, clouds, rain, and windy, a high of plus four. On Monday, it'll be cloudy, 6 degrees. Tuesday, sunshine and 12. Current weather conditions can be found anytime on your Discover Humboldt app. I'm Judy Peters.
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8: 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And the time is from 7:30 till 11 p.m.
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2: From the Provincial News Desk, I'm Judy Peters. It's been a tough harvest in the southeast. RM of Estevan Reeve and local farmer Jason LeBlanc talks about his experience over the past couple of months.
3: Well, it was a long, drawn-out harvest. There's a few of us starting to get to the end of it now. I finished last night, so we're done, but that we started on August the 6th.
2: LeBlanc says his crew did great, helping out other local farmers with work to get harvest done for everyone. A Moose Jaw man will spend nearly 6 months behind bars for spitting on police officers. Here's more from reporter Sean Slatt.
4: Evan Musso was sentenced in Moose Jaw Provincial Court after pleading guilty to 6 charges stemming from a September 15th arrest. The officers tried to arrest him for breaching a release order. Crown Prosecutor Stephen Wishart said Musso spat at 3 officers and resisted arrest. He then spat blood and saliva at an officer later in a holding cell. Judge David Chow accepted the joint submission for 210 days in custody. After credit for time served, Musso had 171 days remaining. He will also serve 12 months of probation following his release. I'm Sean Slott.
2: If Korean food is a regular part of your dinner plans, you may want to take a closer look at your pantry. To tell us more, here's reporter Cameron Kosh.
5: It's a staple in many Korean dishes, but several Taeyongcho gochujang hot pepper paste products are being recalled in Saskatchewan. The Canadian Food Inspection Agency said the product contains wheat that is not declared on the label. The recall affects the 170-gram, 500-gram, and 1-kilogram containers. Anyone with a wheat allergy, celiac disease, or other gluten-related disorder is being advised not to consume the product and to either return it to the store or throw it away. I'm Cameron Kosh.
2: The cold and flu season is here. The Saskatchewan Health Authority is reminding residents about upcoming vaccination clinics. With more, here's reporter Eric Haddam.
6: As flu vaccination clinics are set to launch across Saskatchewan next week, health officials are reminding residents that influenza can lead to serious illness, complications, and hospitalization. Medical Health Officer with the Saskatchewan Health Authority, Dr. David Tor, says the flu vaccine can help reduce the severity of illness and the risk of complications, while also helping limit the spread of the virus.
7: The biggest thing is to protect you against the more severe effects or severe illness and complications and hospitalization that can easily transpire with flu.
6: Bookings for vaccinations open October 13th on the Saskatchewan Health Authority website. I'm Eric Haddam.
2: And that's a look at your provincial news.
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2: Mainly cloudy today and windy, a high of 12 degrees. Cloudy tonight, some scattered showers and flurries. Strong wind, a low of +1. Tomorrow, clouds, rain, and windy, a high of +4. On Monday, it'll be cloudy, 6 degrees. Tuesday, sunshine and 12. Current weather conditions can be found anytime on your Discover Humboldt app. I'm Judy Peters.
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It's just after 9 o'clock. I'm Dara in for Kenton this Saturday, but it is Thanksgiving weekend. We are going to be chatting about that throughout a lot of the morning. I'm not going to lie to you. Turkey is on my brain, so there's going to be a lot of conversations like that. Let's keep it going right now with Cat's Eye.

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2: Mainly cloudy today and windy, a high of 12 degrees. Cloudy tonight, some scattered showers and flurries. Strong wind, a low of plus one. Tomorrow, clouds, rain, and windy, a high of plus four. On Monday, it'll be cloudy, 6 degrees. Tuesday, sunshine, and 12. Current weather conditions can be found anytime on your Discover Humboldt app. I'm Judy Peters.
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Lolo, it's Punisher. Hey, I'm Dara. Good morning. Happy Saturday. Happy Thanksgiving weekend. Does the house smell like baking yet? No, mine either. We got music coming up from Vulo right now. It's Teddy Swims.

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2: Mainly cloudy today and windy, a high of 12 degrees. Cloudy tonight, some scattered showers and flurries. Strong wind, a low of plus one. Tomorrow, clouds, rain, and windy, a high of plus four. On Monday, it'll be cloudy, 6 degrees. Tuesday, sunshine, and 12. Current weather conditions can be found anytime on your Discover Humboldt app. I'm Judy Peters.
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0: Ghost and Stuff. What a great name. People are talking about Ghosts and Stuff, though, because October is here. And we, for those who are huge Halloween fans, we don't get to sit and wait for Thanksgiving and celebrate Thanksgiving. We jump right into Halloween, which feels slightly unfair for those of us who don't do scary and creepy crawly and stuff like that. Like, I just want to look at the pretty leaves, and I want to bake turkey, and I want to have some pumpkin pie. And my daughter wants everything to be spooky, scary, creepy, crawly. I'm not loving every second of that. In fairness, though, it is Thanksgiving weekend, so by Tuesday, it's kind of all bets off.
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Charlotte Card and the Way We Touch. I'm Dara. How's it going? It is just after 10 o'clock this Saturday. We've got music coming up in just a moment from Virginia to Vegas. Right now, it's Zara Larsson, Midnight Sun.

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7: Mainly cloudy today and windy, a high of 12 degrees. Cloudy tonight, some scattered showers and flurries. Strong wind, a low of plus one. Tomorrow, clouds, rain, and windy, a high of plus four. On Monday, it'll be cloudy, 6 degrees. Tuesday, sunshine, and 12. Current weather conditions can be found anytime on your Discover Humboldt app. I'm Judy Peters.
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Cameron Whitcomb. It's Kingdom of Fear. How's it going? Dara, right around 10:30 this Saturday morning. Thanksgiving weekend is here. We got Magic Jordan coming up right now. It's Olivia Dean, So Easy.

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2: Mainly cloudy today and windy, a high of 12 degrees. Cloudy tonight, some scattered showers and flurries. Strong wind, a low of plus one. Tomorrow, clouds, rain, and windy, a high of plus four. On Monday, it'll be cloudy, 6 degrees. Tuesday, sunshine, and 12. Current weather conditions can be found anytime on your Discover Humboldt app. I'm Judy Peters.
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1: Classified, it's inner ninja. I'm Dara. Okay, Thanksgiving weekend is here. I have a very important question for you. Did you take your turkey out? At this point, I don't know that it really matters if you celebrate on Sunday or Monday. Your turkey is probably supposed to be defrosting at this point in time. And I have absolutely had days where I'm partway through the day and I go, oh no, if you haven't taken your turkey out yet, you're probably supposed to. You're welcome. I've got your back.
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2: From the Provincial News Desk, I'm Judy Peters. It's been a tough harvest in the Southeast. RM of Estevan Reeve and local farmer Jason LeBlanc talks about his experience over the past couple of months.
3: Well, it was a long, drawn-out harvest. There's a few of us starting to get to the end of it now. I finished last night, so we're done, but that we started on August the 6th.
2: LeBlanc says his crew did great, helping out other local farmers with work to get harvest done for everyone. A Moose Jaw man will spend nearly 6 months behind bars for spitting on police officers. Here's more from reporter Sean Slatt.
4: Evan Musso was sentenced in Moose Jaw Provincial Court after pleading guilty to six charges stemming from a September 15th arrest. The officers tried to arrest him for breaching a release order. Crown Prosecutor Stephen Wishart said Musso spat at three officers and resisted arrest. He then spat blood and saliva at an officer later in a holding cell. Judge David Chow accepted the joint submission for 210 days in custody. After credit for time served, Musso had 171 days remaining. He will also serve 12 months of probation following his release. I'm Sean Slott.
2: If Korean food is a regular part of your dinner plans, you may want to take a closer look at your pantry. To tell us more, here's reporter Cameron Kosh.
5: It's a staple in many Korean dishes, but several Taeyongcho gochujang hot pepper paste products are being recalled in Saskatchewan. The Canadian Food Inspection Agency said the product contains wheat that is not declared on the label. The recall affects the 170-gram, 500-gram, and 1-kilogram containers. Anyone with a wheat allergy, celiac disease, or other gluten-related disorder is being advised not to consume the product and to either return it to the store or throw it away. I'm Cameron Kosh.
2: The cold and flu season is here. The Saskatchewan Health Authority is reminding residents about upcoming vaccination clinics. With more, here's reporter Eric Haddam.
6: As flu vaccination clinics are set to launch across Saskatchewan next week, health officials are reminding residents that influenza can lead to serious illness, complications, and hospitalization. Medical Health Officer with the Saskatchewan Health Authority, Dr. David Tor, says the flu vaccine can help reduce the severity of illness and the risk of complications, while also helping limit the spread of the virus.
7: The biggest thing is to protect you against the more severe effects or severe illness and complications and hospitalization that can easily transpire with flu.
6: Bookings for vaccinations open October 13th on the Saskatchewan Health Authority website. I'm Eric Haddam.
2: And that's a look at your provincial news.
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2: Mainly cloudy today and windy, a high of 12 degrees. Cloudy tonight, some scattered showers and flurries. Strong wind, a low of plus one. Tomorrow, clouds, rain, and windy, a high of plus four. On Monday, it'll be cloudy, 6 degrees. Tuesday, sunshine, and 12. Current weather conditions can be found anytime on your Discover Humboldt app. I'm Judy Peters.
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11: Mainly cloudy today and windy, a high of 12 degrees. Cloudy tonight, some scattered showers and flurries. Strong wind, a low of plus one. Tomorrow, clouds, rain, and windy, a high of plus four. On Monday, it'll be cloudy, 6 degrees. Tuesday, sunshine and 12. Current weather conditions can be found anytime on your Discover Humboldt app. I'm Judy Peters.
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1: Con the Artist, Where's Your Girlfriend? It's right around 11:30 Saturday morning. Thanksgiving weekend is, of course, here. I know lots of people making some turkey tomorrow, but some do it on Monday. We're going to touch on that in just a little bit. First, we'll hear from Preston Pablo. Right now, it's Justin Bieber, Ghost.

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0: Mainly cloudy today and windy, a high of 12 degrees. Cloudy tonight, some scattered showers and flurries. Strong wind, a low of plus one. Tomorrow, clouds, rain, and windy, a high of plus four. On Monday, it'll be cloudy, 6 degrees. Tuesday, sunshine, and 12. Current weather conditions can be found anytime on your Discover Humboldt app. I'm Judy Peters.
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0: Alessia Cara, hey. It's Out of Love. Hey. Dara, good morning. So a big topic of conversation around Thanksgiving is what day do you celebrate on? What day are you making your turkey? Or are you making your turkey at all? A recent poll that we did actually showed that roughly 60% of people are celebrating Thanksgiving on the Sunday. And I thought that the next highest would be celebrating on the Monday, but it's actually not at all. There's apparently a huge chunk of people who are just skipping Thanksgiving altogether. I found that kind of fascinating. I was not prepared for that. That explains why it's so hard for me to go out and find a friend who's doing turkey on the Monday. I just want two turkey dinners back to back, and I only want to make one of them. It seems fair, right?
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2: From the Provincial News Desk, I'm Judy Peters. A former resident of Swift Current is set to spend the next 2.5 years in a federal penitentiary in Alberta after being sentenced on a lone count stemming from a cocaine bust in Swift Current in 2025. We get more from Swift Current's Kirsty Hansen.
3: After pleading guilty to possession of cocaine for the purpose of trafficking back in January, Lacey Mandel was brought to Swift Current Provincial Court Monday afternoon in person for what was meant to be a contested sentence. Despite the Crown's initial intention for a 4.5-year sentence, a joint submission was entered, and the 33-year-old received a 900-day jail sentence, a weapons prohibition, a weapon forfeiture order, and a DNA order. Mandel recently gained another 10 charges in connection with the weapon seizure and alleged fuel theft. She'll appear back in court in November. For Golden West Broadcasting, I'm Kirsty Hansen.
2: The Moose Jaw Police Service is investigating a stabbing that sent one person to hospital early Sunday morning. With more, here's J.D. Houghton.
4: The Moose Jaw Police Service were called to the 0 block of Manitoba Street East at around 1:15 Sunday morning after receiving a report that someone had been stabbed. The victim was taken to the hospital by EMS, but their condition is not known. Police have not said what may have led to the stabbing or whether the people involved knew each other, as the investigation remains ongoing. I'm J.D. Houghton.
2: That Thanksgiving dinner may cost a little more this year, and food prices could keep climbing after the holidays as well. Dr. Sylvain Charlebois with Dalhousie University's Agri-Food Analytics Lab says higher diesel prices are putting pressure on the entire food supply chain.
5: Diesel is impacting everything, will impact everything in a grocery store. So that's why we're bracing for some higher prices down the road.
2: Charlebois says the connection between diesel and food prices remains strong, which could mean more pressure on grocery bills later this fall and into the winter. Conservation officers are looking for help from the public after several migratory game birds were found discarded near Craven. We get more from reporter Sean Slatt.
6: Officials say several ducks and sandhill cranes were discovered along Russell Hill Road on Saturday, with all edible meat still intact. Investigators believe the birds were shot early that morning before being left on the roadside ditch sometime between 11 a.m. and 1:30 p.m. Anyone who traveled through the area during that time is asked to contact conservation officers with information. I'm Sean Slatt.
2: And that's a look at your provincial news.
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2: Mainly cloudy today and windy, a high of 12 degrees. Cloudy tonight, some scattered showers and flurries. Strong wind, a low of plus one. Tomorrow, clouds, rain, and windy, a high of plus four. On Monday, it'll be cloudy, 6 degrees. Tuesday, sunshine, and 12. Current weather conditions can be found anytime on your Discover Humboldt app. I'm Judy Peters.
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Breathing Underwater. It's just after 12 o'clock this Saturday. I'm Dara Curry. Hope you are enjoying your weekend so far. We've got music coming up in just a moment from Tyler Shaw. Right now, let's keep it going with Teddy Swims. It's Mr. Know-It-All.

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10: Mainly cloudy today and windy, a high of 12 degrees. Cloudy tonight, some scattered showers and flurries. Strong wind, a low of plus one. Tomorrow, clouds, rain, and windy, a high of plus four. On Monday, it'll be cloudy, 6 degrees. Tuesday, sunshine, and 12. Current weather conditions can be found anytime on your Discover Humboldt app. I'm Judy Peters.
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time machine. How's it going? I'm Darrell, right around 12:30. Saturday, yes, it is here. It is the weekend. Thanksgiving weekend, I know, which means my daughter wants to be decorating for Halloween. We're going to touch on that in just a few. First, it's Somber Homewrecker.

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6: Mainly cloudy today and windy, a high of 12 degrees. Cloudy tonight, some scattered showers and flurries. Strong wind, a low of plus one. Tomorrow, clouds, rain, and windy, a high of plus four. On Monday, it'll be cloudy, 6 degrees. Tuesday, sunshine, and 12. Current weather conditions can be found anytime on your Discover Humboldt app. I'm Judy Peters.
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0: just announced those guys are going back on tour. They have, of course, a whole bunch of Canadian dates to choose from. I have seen Nickelback probably more than I have seen any other band. I think I've seen them in concert either 4 or 5 times. They put on an incredible show each and every time. I'm Dara, and as I mentioned, Thanksgiving weekend is here, but my daughter, she is just so excited for October because it means Halloween. We could skip over Thanksgiving. She has tried to convince me that we can eat turkey every single day, which, I mean, not wrong. You could eat turkey any day that you want. We just happen to have a specific day for it. She is ready for Halloween. So there has been this ongoing battle. I think I told you about this already, between the decorations that we use. Now, in fairness, I got lazy, gave up, and then just didn't decorate at all yet. But I was really wanting the fall colors for Thanksgiving and everything like that. She has already started sneaking Halloween decorations into everything, and I'm pretty sure she's doing it just to scare me. So I'm pretty sure as soon as Thanksgiving supper is done, she's going to break out all of these decorations that she's been hoarding in her closet. And my house is going to go from sweet and savory and nice turkey soup and turkey meals to very, very scary, very, very fast.
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Tegan and Sarah, I was a fool. Just after 1 o'clock Saturday afternoon, I'm Dara Curry. We got music coming up in just a moment from Cam and Rick Combe. Right now, it's CeeLo Green, Forget You.

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5: Mainly cloudy today and windy, a high of 12 degrees. Cloudy tonight, some scattered showers and flurries. Strong wind, a low of plus one. Tomorrow, clouds, rain, and windy, a high of plus four. On Monday, it'll be cloudy, 6 degrees. Tuesday, sunshine, and 12. Current weather conditions can be found anytime on your Discover Humboldt app. I'm Judy Peters.
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Ben. Hey, how's it going? I'm Dara Curry filling in for Kenton this Saturday. We got music coming up in just a moment from Loud Luxury and Dubs. First, it's Halsey, Bad at Love.

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11: Mainly cloudy today and windy, a high of 12 degrees. Cloudy tonight, some scattered showers and flurries. Strong wind, a low of plus one. Tomorrow, clouds, rain, and windy, a high of plus four. On Monday, it'll be cloudy, 6 degrees. Tuesday, sunshine, and 12. Current weather conditions can be found anytime on your Discover Humboldt app. I'm Judy Peters.
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0: French stutter. Hey, I'm Dara. So I mentioned it's Thanksgiving weekend, and October is, of course, Halloween month, and there's been this ongoing battle in my house between the scary and Thanksgiving, the pretty full colors and the smells and the food and everything like that. And actually, the biggest battle, I was thinking about this today, has been what we're watching. What's on TV? What movie are we watching? What are we focusing on? I'm not a scary movie person. I max out at Carrie, so the fact that there is a new Carrie TV series was pretty sweet on my end of things. But, like, I don't do scary movies. I don't do scary shows. I barely even read scary books. I do not do scary. But that is really what's available throughout the month of October. They really lean very, very heavily into that. And to an extent, it drives me crazy because I just want to watch some cooking shows. I want to watch the Cooking Channel. But even that, they are Halloweening. It's a bit of a situation going on in my house, and I wouldn't be surprised if my daughter finds a way to zombify my turkey.
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5: 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And the time is from 7:30 till 11 p.m.
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3: Let's get going from Hollywood. 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Thanks for plugging in. Today on the show, the iconic Oprah Winfrey joins us to share the details behind her upcoming event at Sphere in Las Vegas. And Miley continues to rise through the numbers with her new single. Right now, let's go. Number 40, it's Justin Bieber, Daisies.

0: Daisies. Justin Bieber, number 40. Let's go back. A week ago, we sounded like this at number 3, Ariana Grande. At number 2, Olivia Dean.
1: I think it's so easy to fall in love.
0: And the biggest one, Tame Impala. On top for 6 non-consecutive weeks. That's how we did it last time. Let's see what happens this time. 39, Die with a Smile. Lady Gaga and Bruno Mars.

The Fate of Ophelia, 38, Taylor Swift on the countdown. Well, Shawn Mendes just reached a major milestone in his career by earning his first Diamond Certified single, which is the equivalent of 10 times platinum. Here is his Diamond track, Stitches, 1840 Extra.

0: That's an AT40 Extra Stitches from Shawn Mendes.
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0: 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Next.
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12: Mainly cloudy today and windy, a high of 12 degrees. Cloudy tonight, some scattered showers and flurries. Strong wind, a low of plus one. Tomorrow, clouds, rain, and windy, a high of plus four. On Monday, it'll be cloudy, 6 degrees. Tuesday, sunshine, and 12. Current weather conditions can be found anytime on your Discover Humboldt app. I'm Judy Peters.
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0: We are just a few hits into the countdown, and the Backstreet Boys just wrapped up their residency in Germany, which made fans all over the world a little bit jealous because they opened the shows with the iconic surfboard entrance from their original Millennium Tour. If you want to catch them back in North America, they do have a few more dates at Sphere in Las Vegas this December to close out 2026. Here they are with Bottle Up 37.

polite. Taylor Swift at 36. So let's get to Ariana Grande. Ari is the main credited writer for the songs on her new album, Petal. She says the project was made by tapping into an emotion that she doesn't usually touch on in her music. She revealed that the process was experimental and different because she wrote the songs from a place of what she calls unfiltered rage. With the help of producer Max Martin, she was able to channel those feelings into hits like this. Petal, on the verge of making the chart.

0: Somber, Back to Friends. That's number 35. So the Goo Goo Dolls are one of the biggest bands to come out of Buffalo, New York, and now they're being honored by their hometown with a new exhibit at the Buffalo History Museum. The display features rare photographs from the band's career over four decades, as well as interactive musical experiences for fans to check out. The exhibit's set to run through next year. Here is their latest single, Ocean 34.
1: Yes,

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0: Phillip Phillips falls off with Homesick, making room for Sarah Bareilles and our only debut. Plus, Miles Smith has a song we've been counting down for 116 weeks. 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
5: Mainly cloudy today and windy, a high of 12 degrees. Cloudy tonight, some scattered showers and flurries. Strong wind, a low of plus one. Tomorrow, clouds, rain, and windy, a high of plus four. On Monday, it'll be cloudy, 6 degrees. Tuesday, sunshine, and 12. Current weather conditions can be found anytime on your Discover Humboldt app. I'm Judy Peters.
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7: We are heading into 33 on the countdown, and Miles Smith released his debut album, My Mess, My Heart, My Life, earlier this summer. And the tracks were basically co-written by his therapist. He said that most of the lyrics were made from 5 years of therapy notes as he revisited his moments of struggle, recovery, and, in his words, all the messes in between. Here's one of the songs from that project, Stargazing 33.

0: Huntrix 32, it's golden. So Sarah Bareilles has our only debut this week. It was recorded at Aaron Dessner's Long Pond Studio in upstate New York, which is where Taylor and Gracie Abrams made some of their biggest songs. Here is Sarah, just a kid, new 31.
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0: Noah Kahan kicks off the top 30 with a hit from his album, and Miley Cyrus soars ahead 7 spaces with our fastest riser. 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
7: 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And the time is from 7:30 till 11 p.m.
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0: We're hitting pause on the numbers to play one of your requests. This is for Adam listening to the countdown from Coushocton, Ohio. He tells us this is his favorite song, Avicii, Wake Me Up.

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0: 10 down on our way to just one. So Alex Warren said that he knows he's done a good job as a performer if he sees fans crying after he plays his songs. And Noah Kahan has a similar goal at his shows. When he walks out on stage, the first thing Noah says to the audience is, "My name is Noah Kahan, and I'm here to make you absolutely miserable," which gets everyone screaming from the crowd. He just wrapped up his run in Australia. Next month, he moves on to shows in Europe and the UK to spread more misery. Here's Orbiter 30. Hey.

Sienna Spyro, 29, Die on This Hill. Now, Miley Cyrus just achieved a major accomplishment with her new project, Bass Persuades, by debuting at number one on the album chart. It's her first chart-topping album in 13 years since Bangers made it to number one. That was back in 2013. And she said, the experience transcends a win because making her new songs was one of the best times she's ever had as an artist. The title track, On the Rise, Bass Persuades, 28.

Pace persuades Miley up 7-28. That happens to be our fastest rising song of the week. All right, the lead singer of The Calling, Alex Band is his name, said that writing their new single Dust took him deeper than ever expected. When he started on the track, he wanted to make a love song set in an apocalyptic world, but he ended up researching astrophysics, and the song took on a new meaning at an atomic level. The final result could make this chart soon. It's called Dust, The Calling. 1840 on The Verge track.

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1: Coming up next.
0: Ryan Seacrest here. Olivia Dean is on the way, making a nice three-spot leap. And the first of two hits this week for Zara Larsson next.
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12: Cloudy tonight, some scattered showers and flurries, strong wind, a low of +1. Tomorrow, clouds, rain, and windy, a high of +4. On Monday, it'll be cloudy, 6 degrees, Tuesday, sunshine, and 12. Current weather conditions can be found anytime on your Discover Humboldt app. I'm Judy Peters.
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0: We are inside the top 30. Later in the countdown, we will chat with Oprah Winfrey about her upcoming gig in Las Vegas at the Sphere. But we've got a sneak peek at which artist is taking over the futuristic venue next. After 27, stateside, Pink Panthers and Zara Larsson. I'm

0: appeared the same.
1: Stateside, 27, Pink Panthers and Zara Larsson. So it's called Sphere in Las Vegas. Big round ball of entertainment. In 2023, it opened. It's hosted some of the biggest names for state-of-the-art residencies like U2, the Backstreet Boys, No Doubt. This April, John Mayer is going to take over for a series of six shows featuring solo, full band, and trio sets. And this will actually be his second Sphere appearance after performing as part of Dead & Company back in 2024. And John served as creative director for the visuals for that. So I think he's prepped for another run. Kicks off April 8th with the final performance April 18th.
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0: dear.
1: That one falls 4 to 25. The Time of My Life, Benson Boone. And Olivia Dean built this next song around a sample from the Cleveland-based group Hot Chocolate and their hit We Had True Love from 1971. She wanted to capture the Motown sound to make a track about reconnecting with a past lover. A couple minutes, 24.

Olivia Dean, Rising 3 with a couple minutes. Number 24 on AT40. So Alex Warren still has a chart hit with his smash Ordinary, but a track from his new album, Wild Child, could be his next charting hit. It's a song called Emerald Eyes, which fans think is inspired by his wife, who has green eyes. Here it is, AT40 Breakout.

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3: Cloudy tonight, some scattered showers and flurries. Strong wind, a low of plus one. Tomorrow, clouds, rain, and windy, a high of plus four. On Monday, it'll be cloudy, 6 degrees. Tuesday, sunshine, and 12. Current weather conditions can be found anytime on your Discover Humboldt app. I'm Judy Peters.
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6: Number 23.

going back to back on the countdown with 23 Men I Need. We are just outside the top 20, and Tame Impala said that when he recorded his latest single, Loser, he was going for a distorted tape sound, but he ended up with the best sounding track he's ever made. When he brought the files back home after a long day at the studio, he listened to the song with fresh ears and noticed that it sounded three-dimensional, which caught him by surprise. And when it released, he felt it didn't get enough credit from fans. So now it's getting all the attention it deserves. Loser, number 22. It's 84.

loser. That is Tame Impala up 4-22. Now, a few weeks back, Colombia was hit by a devastating 7.4 earthquake. Carol G has joined in to support her home with relief efforts. She helped raise millions of dollars as part of the Colombia Voices for Life live stream, and her foundation has donated $1.2 million to the cause as well. Here she is with her latest single, teaming with Bruno Mars, Still 21.

climbing 3-21 still. Karol G, Bruno Mars. Well, Taylor Swift surprised fans recently by unveiling an updated edition of her latest project, The Life of a Showgirl, titled The Encore, with four new songs. One of the tracks could hit the countdown any day now. It's a track about dealing with a toxic relationship. Patient Zero. Here it is. 1840 on The Verge track.

0: Taylor Swift with Patient Zero. That is an AT40 on the Verge track.
1: Coming up next.
0: Malcolm Todd continues to rise through the top 20 with his first hit on the chart. And a nice move for Cameron Whitcomb, up 4 with this.
1: AT40.
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0: Before we get into the top 20, got another request. This is for Zaylee in Ridgeland, Mississippi, who wants to hear her favorite track from Somber, Undressed. You got it.

0: That is by request. Somber Undress for Zaylee in Mississippi, listening to American Top 40. 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Tell me your name, where you're listening, what you want to hear. 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
0: 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On our way to number one, here's Martin Garrix and Ed Sheeran, Repeat at 20.

Kingdom of Fear. That's Cameron Whitcomb at number 19. Well, Olivia Rodrigo is just a few dates into her Unraveled tour, and the teams behind some of the biggest moments of the show agree that the secret to the magic is trial and error. The designer of Olivia's heart-shaped guitar said it took 5 prototypes before he found a model that played easy, felt comfortable, and looked good. And it took a precise formula to create Olivia's dress, which dissolves when splashed with water at the right time and reveals a totally different outfit underneath. If you want to see it for yourself, she's in Chicago this weekend with a 2-night stay at the United Center. This has got to be on that set list. Stupid Song, 1840 on the Verge track.

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1: 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Plus, Alex Warren with the number one song from a year ago this week. And maybe the number one song for all of 2026 next.
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11: Cloudy tonight, some scattered showers and flurries. Strong wind, a low of +1. Tomorrow, clouds, rain, and windy, a high of +4. On Monday, it'll be cloudy, 6 degrees. Tuesday, sunshine, and 12. Current weather conditions can be found anytime on your Discover Humboldt app. I'm Judy Peters.
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1: Seacrest with you on our way to the biggest song in the country. Now, we just announced a lineup for our 2026 iHeartRadio Jingle Ball Tour presented by Capital One with some major AT40 artists hitting the stage to celebrate the holiday season. Olivia Rodrigo, Charlie Puth going to be there. Somber and Teddy Swims, just some of the artists performing all across the country with stops in New York, Los Angeles, Nashville, Chicago, and many more. Plus, this guy's going to be hanging. Alex Warren, Ordinary, 17.
15: They say the holy water's watered down, and this town's lost its faith. Our colors will fade.

jumping 3-16, the game of love. Michelle Branch and New Radicals. And Hillary Duff just announced 2027 dates for the Lucky Me Tour, taking the show to even more cities next year. We've got them posted at AmericanTop40.com. Here's a track.

Hillary Duff, that is 15 on AT40. Ryan Seacrest with you on our way to the biggest one. And a lot of artists say they feel the most inspiration when they're out on the road playing music for fans every night on stage. But Gracie Abrams was only able to write her latest album once she got back home. After touring pretty much nonstop for years, she took 6 months off to reset her nervous system and get some rest. And she didn't think she'd start work on her next project for at least another year or two, but she felt overwhelmingly creative and had to get in the studio right away because songs like this just started to happen. Hit the Wall, number 14.

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11: Cloudy tonight, some scattered showers and flurries. Strong wind, a low of plus one. Tomorrow, clouds, rain, and windy, a high of plus four. On Monday, it'll be cloudy, 6 degrees. Tuesday, sunshine, and 12. Current weather conditions can be found anytime on your Discover Humboldt app. I'm Judy Peters.
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13: We are just outside the 10 big ones. And Somber, working on his next project, which he can only describe as a wider range of sounds than what we've heard before. He doesn't look at the process as experimentation. When he writes music, he only thinks about what's best for the song. He doesn't care how it ends up, even if it takes him on a strange musical journey. This is one of the tracks he's released already. But he wants everyone to know the next single could sound completely different. My Body Isn't Ready. Somber at 13.

Somber 13, My Body Isn't Ready. So earlier, we heard a track from Taylor Swift's surprise release, The Life of a Showgirl, The Encore, and you never know when she might be inspired like this one, which came together after she saw the movie Toy Story 5. I knew it. I knew you. Number 12.

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0: 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She loves this from Justin Bieber. Here it is, Intentions, AT40 by request.

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0: These are the top 10 songs in the country. And Stella Lefty has watched her career skyrocket over the last year with a hit song climbing the chart, appearances at our iHeartRadio Music Festival, our iHeartRadio Jingle Ball, and a sold-out tour across the U.S. But she admits she didn't think any of it would happen because when she started making music, she thought she would stay behind the scenes as a songwriter only. Then after she released this song, it all changed. Take a listen. Boston, number 10. On a

Mr. Know-It-All Teddy Swims, number 9. So, back in August, a special documentary released in theaters that followed the rise of Cat's Eye. It's called Wild Hearts. The movie had a very limited run at a select number of screens, so fans hoped they could stream the film at home, and the wait is almost over. Starting on the 16th, Cat's Eye Wild Hearts will arrive on Disney Plus and Hulu, so everyone's got a chance to see the behind-the-scenes moments of the group behind this song. It's Animal, 1840 Breakout.

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16: Cloudy tonight, some scattered showers and flurries. Strong wind, a low of plus one. Tomorrow, clouds, rain, and windy, a high of plus four. On Monday, it'll be cloudy, 6 degrees. Tuesday, sunshine, and 12. Current weather conditions can be found anytime on your Discover Humboldt app. I'm Judy Peters.
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0: We are inside the top 10. Now, earlier we told you about John Mayer taking over Sphere in Las Vegas next April, but before he takes the stage, another superstar has a show that pushes the limit of largest LED screen in the world, and that is Oprah Winfrey. She's with us next for 7, Choosing Texas, Ella Langley.

0: Langley, the seventh biggest song in the land. All right, talking about Oprah Winfrey, she's one of the most influential people of all time, really, and changed the world through the Oprah Winfrey Show. I watched it growing up every day after school. It ran for 25 years, and now she's bringing a new live show to Sphere in Las Vegas. It's a special one-weekend-only event. It's next April. It's called Oprah Winfrey's Aha. I caught up with Oprah just the other day, and she was telling me what you can expect from this immersive experience. Here's Oprah Winfrey.
1: Well, I would have to say that if you haven't been to Sphere, this is the time to come and experience it. I was there for the U2 opening concert.
0: Ooh, nice.
1: Went on a girls' trip, and at the end of the concert, I walked over to the edge of where we were seated. I looked up and I went, what just happened here? And I had a major aha moment of my own. I just thought, I had this feeling come over me, like, what an incredible instrument. What a incredible tool this space is. You could take people to the edge of the universe, out in space, and introduce them to themselves in a way, in relation to the entire universe, that they've never felt before, because you have the visuals, you have the sound. There are 160,000 speakers at the Sphere.
0: It's unbelievable.
1: So I started to think, what could you do there that would immerse people in an experience that allowed them to feel the heart of themselves, but also the hearts of everybody else around them, through music, through performance, through singing, through visuals, through light, and that's what we came up with, aha. So I have one of the world's greatest composers, Max Richter, who was nominated for an Oscar for Hamnet last year. He's scoring every moment of this. From the moment you step into the Sphere, you will start to hear the sounds of Max Richter. Jacob Collier is going to take the audience into its own performance. So we're filming around the world, nature, beauty.
0: Cool.
1: Yes. And so,
0: like original
1: things. I think people think that it's just me. It's not me. I will talk, but it's not just about me talking. It's about creating an entire experience that brings people into their own sense of awe and wonder. And so, my thing is, if you've never been, everything that Sphere is capable of doing will be done April 2nd through 4th.
0: You can get tickets for Oprah Winfrey's Aha at Ticketmaster.com. We are at number 6. Risk It All, Bruno Mars. For just a

0: number 6, Risk It All.
1: Coming up next,
0: 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Next.
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12: Cloudy tonight, some scattered showers and flurries. Strong wind, a low of plus one. Tomorrow, clouds, rain, and windy, a high of plus four. On Monday, it'll be cloudy, 6 degrees. Tuesday, sunshine, and 12. Current weather conditions can be found anytime on your Discover Humboldt app. I'm Judy Peters.
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0: We are very close to number one. Madison Beer just accomplished a longtime goal that she says is right up there with getting nominated for a Grammy. I'll tell you what happened. After Hate That I Made You Love Me, Ariana Grande at number 5 on AT40.

0: Grande, Hate.
1: And I Made You Love Me at number 5. Let me jump back to Madison Beer for a second. She was nominated for Best Dance Pop Record at the Grammys last year. But the other day, she joined an exclusive club that she says is just as major of an accomplishment as that. She's a character in Fortnite. And it might surprise you to hear that it's a longtime dream of Madison's to get involved with the game. She added that Fortnite is one of the few things in her life she's totally obsessed with. Players can dress up as Madison Beer with multiple outfits from her real-life performances and music videos. And if you win, the character will dance to choreography from her hit track, Bittersweet.
2: 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Number 4.

Midnight Sun. There is Zara Larsson up three spots to number four. The Weeknd just performed in Japan and caught everyone by surprise when he previewed an unreleased track called Tokyo. We're not sure if it's a single from an upcoming album or a one-off, but it's a good sign that new stuff is coming from The Weeknd. Now, here's a classic. Earned It, AT40 Extra.

0: Drop Dead, Olivia Rodrigo, up 3 to number 3. And Olivia Dean has been out of the top spot for the past 10 weeks, but this could be her chance to rebound unless Tame Impala grabs the 7th week at number 1. It all comes down to the 2 biggest songs in North America next.
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11: 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And the time is from 7:30 till 11 p.m.
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0: We're down to the top two. And this next artist just celebrated the first anniversary of her breakthrough album, The Art of Loving, which broke records back home in the UK. The project became the longest-running number one album by a British female artist this decade. She was the first British woman to hold the top spot on both the singles and the album chart. Here in North America, a track from the album is still a big hit for Olivia Dean. So Easy, number two.
14: I

0: Olivia Dean, So Easy, number two. Which means we've made it to the number one song in North America. And this next artist has always loved music, but he was part of a few other groups before he landed on the project behind his AT40 hit. He started a band called the Dee Dee Dums and filled in with another group called the Electric Blue Acid Dogs, which eventually became Mink Muscle Creek. Then he decided to put all that energy into a solo project, which he named after an African animal that inspired him. And now Tame Impala featuring Jenny has the biggest song in the land.
1: Number one.
0: Dracula, the number

0: number one song on AT40 for 7 non-consecutive weeks. And there you have it, the 40 biggest tracks this weekend. Don't miss us next time because hits from Ella Langley, Olivia Rodrigo, and Ariana Grande are all making a run for the number one spot. You never know what might happen. Until then, I will look for you weeknights with Vanna White on Wheel of Fortune. Take good care. Talk soon.
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3: From the Provincial News Desk, I'm Judy Peters. A former resident of Swift Current is set to spend the next 2.5 years in a federal penitentiary in Alberta after being sentenced on a lone count stemming from a cocaine bust in Swift Current in 2025. We get more from Swift Current's Kirsty Hansen.
4: After pleading guilty to possession of cocaine for the purpose of trafficking back in January, Lacey Mandel was brought to Swift Current Provincial Court Monday afternoon in person for what was meant to be a contested sentence. Despite the Crown's initial intention for a 4.5-year sentence, a joint submission was entered, and the 33-year-old received a 900-day jail sentence, a weapons prohibition, a weapon forfeiture order, and a DNA order. Mandel recently gained another 10 charges in connection with the weapon seizure and alleged fuel theft. She'll appear back in court in November. For Golden West Broadcasting, I'm Kirsty Hansen.
3: The Moose Jaw Police Service is investigating a stabbing that sent one person to hospital early Sunday morning. With more, here's J.D. Houghton.
5: The Moose Jaw Police Service were called to the 0 block of Manitoba Street East at around